0: 105.9 The Brew, it's Josh. You know, we talk about people getting whacked, and you know, this Braden Bell got fired before he could even start as the voice of the Blazers. He got whacked. Well, I guess it could be worse. Colorado State's defensive coordinator got fired in the middle of a game over the weekend. So I don't know what that means. Like, do you get to travel home with the team? Do you have to find your own way home? I don't know.
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Master of Puppets, that is Metallica. I am Josh. We are officially in spooky season, and nothing says Halloween like Rob Zombie. It's Dragula.

Black Dog, that is Led Zeppelin. A couple days ago was National Black Dog Appreciation Day, so my dog Ross felt very appreciated. It was his day, although I didn't give him anything special. I guess I should have. I think he felt like I was kind of a jerk because I didn't get him any sort of good treats or a new toy or anything. I guess I'm a bad dog dad, but happy National Black Dog Day. A couple days late to all the black dogs out there, like Ross. Chili Peppers now, it's Under the Bridge. We are the Brew.

0: Josh. Do not forget that tomorrow morning, bright and early, 6 a.m., Tanner, Lauren, Casey will have your first keyword delivered by Cash Squatch, as he has got $1,000 that could be in your pocket. And if you don't win at 6, you're like, I ain't waking up at 6. Well, 7, 8, 9, 10, 11, 12, you get the point. 13 tries every day you could score $1,000. That's like $13,000 a day, and someone's going to win $1,000 every hour. It might as well be you.
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What is Green Day? I'm Josh, and I'm a big Eliminator guy. I love 80s MTV sellout ZZ Top. Like 70s ZZ Top, too, but I really love Eliminator. There's something about these 70s bands totally selling out in the 80s that I love. It's my kind of music, my kind of vibe. Sharp Dressed Man on the broom.

We aren't climbing a career ladder so much as lounging on the job couch waiting for the HR boot to kick us right in the unemployments. 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

0: 1059 The Brew. I mentioned that you could stay at Kurt Cobain's old apartment in Olympia, Washington. I don't know how interesting that would be. I mean, it's probably just your typical 2026 apartment. You know, hey, over here there's a ficus, and over here there's rodents and cockroaches. I don't know. Like, I don't know how exciting it would be to stay there. Now, if it was left exactly the way it was in like 1991, that'd be something, but it probably just looks like your typical apartment that, you know, Kurt Cobain happened to be in one time.
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26: 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It's

the dueling guitars of Don Felder and the great Joe Walsh. Pearl Jam got this one for, who are you? Steve in Beaverton. Thanks for

The Offspring. I am Josh. We are The Brew. I love hot 80s Stevie Nicks. That's my favorite Stevie Nicks. Red lipstick, big hair. Yes, sir.

0: the Brew. It's Josh, Tanner, Laura, and Casey. Want to send you to see some scary movies. 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Cinema of Horrors at the Clark County Event Center. 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Halloween, all these great movies, okay? All you have to do is listen. Tomorrow morning, 7:30, you'll have a chance to score the passes to this fun event for spooky season, Cinema of Horrors. 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

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Talking about Linkin Park. 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

Slash Staying Busy just announced the 2027 tour with Miles Kennedy. It's called the Flying Blind Tour. Got a new album they'll be supporting on that tour. 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
1: Who is this irresistible creature who has an insatiable love for the

There's Weezer. I'm Rob Brand, enjoying the back end of the weekend with you. We still got time for a little enjoyment. Nonstop rock, too. It's the Red Hot Chili Peppers. Here's Around the World on The Brood.

0: 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Casquatch is back here on The Brew. 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

Guns N' Roses, Paradise City, Rob Brandt alongside. Appreciate you hanging out with me as we celebrate the weekend together. It's House of Pain to jump around on the Brute.

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I guess Mick wants to tour. Keith, not so much. I think he's having some dexterity issues with his fingers. Ronnie Wood doing his own solo thing right now. We'll see what happens. Green Day now, Boulevard of Broken Dreams, 105.9 The Brew.

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It's a long way to the top if you want to rock and roll. I'm Rob Brandt. 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Offspring Now Gone Away on The Brew.

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Well, if so, Rangers Slasher Manhunt giveaway could give you free beer. Promotion runs through October 7th. 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And you also get a copy of Halloween, the game video, which came out last month. What's your name? Here's Survivor, Eye of the Tiger, on the Brew.

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I'm Rob Brand. I hope your new week is very lucrative. Cast Watch is back tomorrow. Your shot at $1,000 starts at 6 a.m. Red Hot Chili Peppers now give it away on the Brew.

105.9 The Brew, Portland's Rock Station. Rob Bryant in for Stacey Walter to kick off the new day and the new work week. I certainly hope it's a sweet one.

0: Behind the Brew, Portland's Rock Station. I'm Rob Brandt, sitting in for Stacey Walter, and it all starts today. 9 chances to win $1,000 every weekday. It's every hour, 9 a.m. through 5 p.m., and when you hear that keyword, enter to win at the website. And again, it all starts this morning at 9 a.m.
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105.9 The Brew, Portland's Rock Station. I am Rob Bradso. Who is the new permanent Pearl Jam drummer? Is it Abel Boyle Jr.? Great drummer, but indications are that he may not be the guy forever. We'll see. Pearl Jam's better man.

0: 105.9 The Brew, Portland's Rock Station. I'm Rob Brad in for Stacey Walter. And for those of you that continue the weekend, here are the Beastie Boys.
1: Yeah!

0: 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Rob Brandt hanging with you. Thanks for hanging with me. iHeartRadio presents the biggest alternative rock concert of the year. It's our 2027 iHeartRadio Alter Ego, presented by Capital One. It's back. Legendary performances from the biggest names all on one stage. 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

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Hey, it's Rob Brandon. How cool was it last Friday if you were at MetLife Stadium in Jersey? Foo Fighters open for AC/DC again. What a treat that would have been. Here's my hero,

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I say you look so fine that I really want to make you mine. 4, 5, 6, come on and get your kicks. Now you don't.

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I said you look so fine that I really want to make you mine. 4, 5, 6, come on and get your kicks. 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

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I am Rob Brandt, and they are still picking up awards. Recently, the prestigious Video Vanguard Award at the 2026 MTV VMAs. I love how Pat Spear couldn't wait, had to fire up a smoke on stage. Here's Nirvana, Come As You Are.

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0: 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Hey, it's Rob Bradley for Stacey Walter. 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

105.9 The Brew, Portland's Rock Station. I am Rob Brack in for Stacy Walter. Thanks for stopping by. Appreciate it. Just getting you going for the new day and the new week. Scorpions now. There's no one like you.

105.9 The Brew, Portland's Rock Station. Hey, it's Rob Brandt, and you make plans with somebody. How late is too late? You know, always waiting on somebody, right? All of 2,000 adults say 29 minutes exactly is too late. Me, 15 minutes. I'm getting a little mad. Stone Temple Pilots in Crete.

0: 105.9 The Brew, Portland's Rock Station. I am Rob Brandt. 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

0: 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I am Rob Brad. 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

1059 The Brew, Portland's Rock Station. Rob Brett hanging with you and hanging out for Stacey Walter this morning with one of the hardest working ladies in rock and roll, recovering from a back injury right now. Joan Jett and the Blackhearts, and we all love rock and roll.

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105.9 The Brew, Portland's rock station. Rob Brant with you in for Stacey Walter. New music next year. Yeah, I heard a rumor. Red Hot Chili Peppers now with Soul to Squeeze.

0: 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I am Rob Brandt. 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

0: 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I am Rob Brandt in
1: for Stacey Walter. Need a little AC/DC? Well, I can fix that for you right now. Here's Thunderstruck.

105.9 The Brew, Portland's Rock Station. I am Rob Brandt in for Stacy Walter. Do you ever use the buy now, pay later plans? Well, I guess Americans are using it more than ever. They've spent more than $160 billion last year on buy now, pay later plans. Experts say, read the fine print. Understand how missed payments could affect your credit and avoid taking on multiple plans you can't afford. Cheers to that.

0: 105.9 The Brew, Portland's Rock Station. I am Rob Brandon, and I know you're going to want to go. iHeartRadio bringing you the biggest alternative rock concert of the year. 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It's coming back with legendary performances from the biggest names all on one stage. We'll announce the complete lineup for the show and let you know how you can get tickets before they go on sale to the general public. Everything you need to know coming your way. 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

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I am Rob Bratton in for Stacey Walter. And in my not-so-humble opinion, from one of the greatest albums ever recorded and known to mankind, the album called Moving Pictures, here's Rush and Tom Sawyer.

105.9 The Brew, Portland's Rock Station. I am Rob Brandon. This song reminds me of one of the Tom Petty documentaries. We're talking about drugs. Tom goes, "We don't do them anymore." Then he turned around and looked at the camera and says, "Well, you got me." Mary Jane's Last Dance now.

0: 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I am Rob Brandt, and an extra $1,000, well, that might fill up your gas tank a couple of times. 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It all starts this morning at 9 a.m.
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Rob Brandt in for Stacey Walter. 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

105.9 The Brew, Portland's rock station. Hey, it's Rob Brandon for Stacey Walter, and there's no tour for them in 2027, nor any new music coming our way. My guess is John Five are going to do his own thing. Vince Neil will probably put his solo band together. The other guys, I think they're just going to lay low. It's Motley Crue with Dr.

0: 105.9 The Brew, Portland's Rock Station. I am Rob Brandt in for Stacey Walter. If you're a basketball fan, I've got a podcast suggestion for you, and I think you're going to dig it. It's called Basketball Etc. It's a new weekly series from NBA journalist Claire DeLune. It moves beyond debate shows and stat breakdowns to explore the people, culture, and unexpected stories surrounding basketball. It starts this Wednesday. It's a 30-episode season. It'll tackle everything from mindfulness in basketball and the secret lives of NBA mascots.
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I am Rob Brandt, and it seems like he's been working on it forever. Lenny, when's the new album coming out? Is it even done? Just Fly Away.

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Your house is a mess. 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
1: As an example, we partnered last year with the Portland Winterhawks to have pop-up activations so that people can learn about wine tourism during the game.
0: Sure.
1: We're actually leaning into that again this year, trying to bring more dates so people can discover wine, and also to do that at different places. We've also embraced the importance of education for people that sell wine. 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You think you know your neighborhood, but it was really fun when you get to show off your neighborhood, not only to visitors, mm-hmm. but also to locals who say, oh, I didn't know that was right there.
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8: Now, Brew Traffic.
9: Areas of patchy fog this morning, especially Clark County, Vancouver area, a little bit foggy, but it is a light commute so far. Monday morning looking good, not only out of Hazeldale toward the Interstate Bridge, but also over on 205 South. Pretty nice speeds out of the Salmon Creek area past Airport Way. Lynn Masterson, KEX Traffic.
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0: October 5th, 2026. Tanner, Lauren, Casey, we're live.
1: Heyo.
0: So it's officially spooky season.
2: Yes.
0: Which means it's also officially sweet season. Because, you know, candies, they start putting all the big giant bags out on the candy aisle and everything.
2: That's true.
0: This is something that we don't need, though. This is a candy that I don't think anybody asked for. At least I don't think anybody here did. Because we actually have taste buds.
2: All right, what is it?
0: But Tombstone, you know, those little, I guess, frozen pizzas.
2: Yeah.
0: Tombstone launches a candy corn pizza for Halloween.
2: Candy corn pizza?
0: Yeah.
2: I've had corn pizza, and it's pretty good.
0: Well, like, what, is it just regular corn on pizza? Or?
2: Yeah, it's kind of like, it's like au gratin, but like not with potatoes, with like corn. You know what I mean? Like, yeah. It's kind of like creamed corn.
0: How to ruin a pizza.
2: No, it's good. Well, 47. It was surprisingly good.
1: It just seems like there wouldn't be a reason to ever get to this point.
2: Like, okay, but we're not talking about this. We're talking about candy corn, okay? Don't judge my taste in corn pizza.
0: Listen to this report from Care 11. That's the channel, I guess. Care 11.
2: Doesn't sound like they care much about us at all.
0: Hey, listen to this.
3: A frozen pizza company, Tombstone, is rolling out, get this, candy corn pizza.
0: Ugh.
3: Yeah, the company calls it an unexpected flavor mashup of pepperoni, cheese, and candy corn. It's only available online, and the current batch is sold out.
0: Oh, okay.
2: Why? Do people just buy this stuff because it's like a novelty?
1: I think so.
0: Yeah. I mean, fast food joints say that what really pushes their sales are new items, which is why Beefwater's there every Thursday.
1: Yeah, it's true. And it's like anytime KFC rolls out like the candle that smells like fried chicken or the crackling fire log, as soon as you log on, it's sold out. Like they're gone immediately.
0: Yeah. It's just, would you eat that, Case?
1: No.
0: Candy corn pizza? It sounds like you'd buy that and just leave it in the freezer just to say you've got one.
2: You wouldn't try it?
0: Hell no. It's like sardine pizza. You know, sometimes great things don't belong on each other. I'm not saying candy corn's great because it's not, but if you like it, two great things don't belong together.
1: Yeah, I thought it was just straight gimmick, and then you said, no, it's going to have meat on it and candy corn, and I went, all right, well, there's just no reason for that.
2: Yeah.
0: It's like putting ham, or some people are into it, but putting pineapple on your pizza, to me, is a crime.
2: Okay, yeah, but that's, I mean,
0: it's a crime.
2: It's...
0: should be a felony.
2: I don't prefer it, but it's better than candy corn. Like, that's just crazy.
0: I'll agree with that.
1: Does the candy corn just bake and burn on the pizza?
2: I think it's just supposed to melt.
1: It seems like it would not be able to withstand it.
0: Maybe they sprinkle it on afterwards?
1: I don't know.
0: I bet you they sprinkle it on afterwards.
2: No,
0: like
2: there's no way. There's no way. You can't just eat pizza with, like, hard candy corn.
0: I bet you that's what this is.
2: To melt it.
0: Right? Well, actually, if it's on a frozen pizza, it's probably already in there. Yeah, you're right. Yeah, I guess. Well, either way, it's something I will be passing up. I will not be buying that, whether online or at the store.
2: You know what I will say, though? My mom had some candy corn when I was at home a couple of weekends ago, and I ate, like, a whole bag.
0: Really?
2: Yeah. Like, I was like, it was just, like, there, and so I ate some, and then
0: you'll
2: eat
0: any candy that's
2: then
0: in front
2: of you. I was
0: like,
2: wait a minute, this isn't so bad, and then I just, like, couldn't stop eating.
0: Is there a candy you won't eat?
2: Yes, probably. But I can't think of it.
0: Yeah, right. Well, there you go. Tombstone candy corn pizza.
2: No, thank you.
1: Well, if you want another weird pizza, I feel like I read last week that DiGiorno and Pop-Tarts teamed up out a DiGiorno Pop-Tart pizza.
0: Is the crust the Pop-Tart?
1: Yeah, it's like a dessert pizza.
0: That's interesting.
1: Yeah.
0: I mean,
2: okay, I might give that a try.
0: Yeah, depending on the flavors.
2: It's a dessert pizza.
1: So, yeah.
0: It's frozen.
1: Yeah, it's a frozen pizza. It's just a Pop-Tart.
0: Wow.
1: So be on the lookout. If you're looking for wild pizzas, check the freezer out.
0: Just give me a thin slice, cheese or pep, and I'm good.
1: Yeah.
0: Candy corn on.
2: I agree.
0: All right, more on that story online at 1059thebrew.com. Speaking of more stories.
4: Let's get it on. And now, the big story.
0: This is the big one. 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Let's go with Laura. This one's super interesting. Laura, what do you have?
2: Okay, I think the big story is that astronomers say they have detected the first ever radio signal from a planet outside the solar system. The discovery traces repeating radio bursts that seem to come from the exoplanet Beta Pictoris B.
0: Of course it's a beta.
2: Yeah, of course it is. an alpha wouldn't be doing that kind of thing. Located 63 light years from Earth, it's about 12 times the size of Jupiter, and it's one of the three planets orbiting a young star that's nearly two times the size of the sun. Researchers say that processes tied to the planet's magnetic field created the radio signal. They also noted that the reports have not been completed by a peer review, which is officially underway. It's going to take a couple of months, but that's so interesting.
0: Yeah. Can their buddies come up with the same result?
2: Yeah, hopefully. Well, I mean, or maybe not. It's kind of scary.
0: I wonder, my gut says we'll be alive when we find some sort of proof that there's aliens
2: out there.
0: I mean,
2: it's just a magnetic field. So that doesn't necessarily
1: projected by spacemen.
2: I don't know.
0: Yeah, you never know. What do you got, Casey?
1: I think the big story is tomorrow is National Taco Day, and Taco Bell is celebrating with a new collab. So the Taco Giant is teaming up with Duolingo, which is a weird collab considering it's just a foreign language.
2: Yo quiero Taco Bell!
1: But yeah, so they've got a limited edition condiment, the Duo Habanero Sauce. Oh. It pairs the tangy flavors of a signature fruity heat and habanero. And you can get a packet of that with every Doritos Loco Taco. So Taco Bell is off. They got some additional stuff they're giving away to rewards members as well. Even a plushie giveaway. Oh my God, buckle up, man.
2: I want a Duolingo plushie.
1: And you could also win a free month of Super Duolingo.
2: Oh.
1: So if you're looking to learn a new language and eat a taco with some new spicy sauce, tomorrow's your day.
2: Got to be real with you. I've been doing Duolingo. My streak is like 600 days, and I still don't know Spanish. So
0: I've got friends who've done it over a year, every day straight,
2: yep.
0: And they still don't know how to speak it.
2: That's fun.
0: I think the big story of the day is Amazon's Fall Prime Day event returns this week, tomorrow, and Wednesday. 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
2: Mm-hmm. I would look like today, though. Although I know that they're doing some like early deals right now. But I would look and pay attention. Like, if you've got stuff in your cart,
0: yeah,
2: notice and see if it's gone up in price in the past couple of weeks.
0: Because they get you. There's all sorts of tricks in there.
2: Mm-hmm.
0: It just feels like another scam. It used to be good, I feel like. And now it just feels kind of scammy. So, I don't know. More on those stories online at 1059thebrew.com. Click on Tanner, Laura, and Casey. All this week, we got tickets to what, Beefwater?
1: No, we're giving away We're giving away car passes to the Cinema of Horrors Drive-In in Ridgeville.
0: That is spooky season. Dude, that's cool. Every year they do that, and it's always fun to, if you've got kids, take the kids down there.
2: I went last year once, and it was really awesome.
0: Yeah, you take a gummy and just...
1: Well, be careful, because you're going to have creepy people right outside your window banging on that thing and scaring the crud out of you.
0: Do people do that?
1: Yeah. That's the whole point of the thing.
0: Oh, I don't want to. Like creatures will come up.
2: Yeah.
0: Oh, yeah. I don't know about that.
2: Right at the scariest point of the movie. Someone's coming banging on your window.
1: You just got creepers creeping while you're watching
0: your movie. What if a creeper pops up and somebody's just making out?
1: Well, it's surprises for all.
0: Yeah, I guess so. All right, we'll have that around 7:30. Hang on.
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0: It's Tanner, Laura, and Casey.
1: It's Monday. Happy Monday to you and yours. Actually, Casey had a pretty bonkers weekend.
2: Yeah, I met Little Caesar.
1: Yeah, you did meet Little Caesar. You and Laura were at the grand opening of the Little Caesars at Gamby. A lot of people there I saw. And Laura got the crazy puffs from Little C's for the first time.
3: Yeah, I did.
1: Pretty delicious.
3: Tasty.
1: She said she got squirted on.
2: Oh.
1: By grease.
2: Look, it happens to the best of us.
3: Yeah, because I was driving home and...
1: You guys were eating pizza driving home. I thought it was hilarious.
3: Gamby's kind of a little bit further away from where I live, and I was hungry.
2: Yeah.
3: So I'm like, all right, I'm going to try one of these pizza puffs. And I bit into it, and it was like... And then I didn't realize it until I got home. I was like, what did I get on my shirt? And then I realized it was grease.
1: Yeah.
3: And I'm as well throw this shirt away.
1: I've done that, but I didn't notice it until after I met 50 people or whatever. She's got a party or something. I got a stain on my shirt.
2: That's the worst. And it seems like it always happens, too. You know what I mean? Or you're wearing a button-up shirt because you got somewhere to be that day, and that's the day you're going to drip.
1: Right. Yeah. You know, get some mustard on it, and it crusts up. Well, I'm glad you enjoyed that. You can see photos online on our Instagram at 1059 The Brew or at Tanner, Laura, and Casey. But Casey, you had a crazy weekend after that because after you guys did your Little Caesars appearance, you were expecting to go visit your mom because she had surgery on her neck for the second time, right?
2: Yeah. She
1: broke her neck twice in her life.
2: Yeah, she broke her neck a little bit, a month ago or what it's been now. And so they finally determined what they were going to do to correct it. And so that happened on Friday. And then Saturday, we did Little Caesars. I went to disco because it went into the evening, well into the evening. And so I was like, all right, well, I'll catch up with her Saturday after our appearance. And I got up there, and it was a little hectic. You know, you get into the room, and you can tell it's like everybody's being very serious.
1: Like something's
2: trying not to, to try not to tip the hand, but they're showing you that, you know, this is a very serious situation.
3: Mm-hmm.
2: Yeah, the swelling in her neck essentially closed off her airway entirely, and they had to, movie style, go and do a emergency tracheotomy.
1: Oh, my God.
2: And so, boom, next thing you know, she's breathing out of a tube in her neck.
1: So you're telling us that her throat, as soon as they try to put the tube back in.
2: Yeah, well, you get intubated to have the surgery, and then you get into recovery. You're done in recovery. They pull all that stuff out, and then, you know, life goes on. Well, they took it out, and then the weight of the swelling of her neck pinched off her throat.
1: Oh.
3: Is this something that doesn't happen very often? Is that why they were surprised?
2: They said the swelling happens in this situation because if you think about it, you're face down for an extended period of time while they're doing the procedure.
1: Yeah.
2: And so all of that blood is just going to be, you know, settling into your face.
3: Mm-hmm.
2: I didn't really think about it in that level until, you know, they were explaining it to you. And I was like, well, I guess that does make sense. But it was not a great sight.
1: How is she doing?
2: She's doing last night when I left there, she was doing pretty good.
1: And she can't talk right now.
2: She can't talk. So it's a lot of
1: breathing through a tube,
2: writing on a clipboard and, you know, back and forth.
1: You don't want to see your mom like that, man.
3: No.
2: Yeah. Like, I mean, things happen and I get that. And I try I'm a realist on these things, right? Like I get that these things happen and I put faith that she's at one of the best places she can be to have these things happen.
1: Yeah.
2: And that it'll all probably be all right.
1: And Casey probably brought her a pizza puff.
2: Oh, yeah.
1: She couldn't eat it.
2: I did. I ate it right in front of her. So remember that time you slapped me at Fred Meyer? And I just keep eating.
3: Wow.
2: Drinking a nice cold beverage. And
1: well, I hope your mom's going to be okay, man.
2: Yeah, she will be. So they just got to leave that in there until the swelling subsides, and then they'll take that out, and life should go back to normal.
1: Yeah, in the email, Casey said, luckily, my mom's spirit animal is an alley cat. And she cheated death yet again.
2: I told her. I was like, you're lucky. Your spirit out. Your animal is definitely an alley cat. Like, I don't know how many lives you've got left. But
1: how do you break your neck once, let alone twice in your life?
2: Like,
1: it's easier to break a second time after you've broken it once.
2: Not because she broke it in a different spot.
1: Oh,
2: so, you know
3: your
2: mom
3: needs to start being a little more careful.
2: Yeah,
1: right?
2: No, here
1: she should stay home.
2: This is what happens. When you hear the word osteoporosis, or however you pronounce that word, brittle bones.
1: Yeah.
2: This is what it is. You get older, your bones don't hold up as well as they do, and every little fall can be, you know,
1: that's
2: just
1: true,
2: devastating.
1: Man. Those falls.
3: Drink that milk.
2: So exactly, do it all. But and also call your mom.
1: Yeah, call your mama. Make sure she's doing all right. I called my mom yesterday. She didn't even answer her phone. Screamed me.
3: I'm sure next time you call her, she's gonna be like, "You'll never come see
1: She does. She's like, why haven't you called me? Like, Mom, I've called you 3 times.
2: Yeah.
1: You didn't answer your phone or look at your messages.
2: My mom's favorite is, I've been wondering why I hadn't heard from you. And I go, yeah, I was wondering the same thing.
1: Yeah, the guilt
3: yeah,
1: trip.
3: See, I was going to, that's what I like to say to my mom. And I'm like, you know, the phone goes both ways. Right.
1: Yeah.
3: Give me a call.
1: There's so many people in my life where we don't connect unless I reach out to them.
3: Mm-hmm.
1: And it kind of bothers me a little bit.
2: Yeah.
1: And my mom is, kind of like that. I go, because she'll only call me when she needs something. I see her name on the phone and I go, okay. How much does she want? What does she need? Where do I need to send her through Amazon?
2: Well, it's like, I don't know. It's like saying it without saying it, but they're like, you need to come to me. I need to know you're thinking about me and you want to see how I'm doing.
3: It's like, because they're your mom and they want to know they're still needed.
2: Yeah, but it's like,
3: and so
2: one of us is busy all day long and the other one is sitting there, watching Ghost Whisperer reruns on Ion.
3: It doesn't matter.
1: Yeah. Yeah, it's well, you're not wrong, Casey. You're not wrong.
3: Well, my mom just has started sending me her Wordle scores every day. So that's how we just communicate in Wordle.
2: The genetics run deep in your family, Laura.
3: Yeah.
1: Laura is pretty tight with her mom because to go on a vacation solo with your mom at this age, there's no way I would do that.
3: I mean...
2: Oh, I think now's the time to do it.
3: Yeah, exactly. Like, and my mom's become, I don't know... A little less high strung, I guess, as she's gotten older, which is not always the case. So, I mean, now that we're able to like communicate as adults,
1: it's not that I don't, it's not that I don't love my mom. It's just that like she's in a wheelchair. She's very needy.
3: For sure. I mean, that's a different situation. And
1: I taking her to Disneyland sounds like a nightmare.
3: Yeah, but she would love it, don't you think? I bet your mom would love going to Disney.
1: Yeah, I think she would.
3: She'd be wheeling around with a churro in her hand. Yeah, man.
1: She'd have the ears on. She would demand I buy her pens.
3: Oh, yeah.
1: Her mom, you can't.
3: She's like, are you going to make me a lightsaber?
2: Mom, this has been a $7,000 week.
3: She's like, yeah, but I'm worth it.
1: Yeah, and she would definitely want all of the things. Well, that's great, Laura.
3: And she deserves all of the things.
1: Very tight with your mom. Yeah. That's good. I wish I were like, me and my mom are tight.
3: Y'all need to just start doing Wordle. Get your New York Times, crossword puzzles, whatever, and then you can compare scores. It really brings people together.
1: You're right. 866-445-1059 is the phone number. This is a wild story. You remember the movie Air Force One?
2: Mm-hmm. Yeah.
1: Get off my plane.
2: I do remember that.
1: Harrison Ford was absolutely fantastic in that movie.
3: I get Air Force One confused with Con Air.
1: Con Air's with
3: Nicolas Cage
1: and John Cusack and John Malkovich?
2: Yeah.
1: That's Steve Buscemi. Yeah, that's a good one, too.
3: And Air Force One is Harrison Ford. He's the president.
1: He's the president. They're on Air Force One, and it gets hijacked. Well, the little girl who played his daughter in the movie Air Force One, her name is Harrison. Her name is.
3: Her name's Harrison Ford Week Two. It's weird.
1: Leslie Matthews is her name.
3: Okay.
1: And she played his little girl in the movie. Well, she left Hollywood after the year 2000 after suing her parents for, quote, mismanaging her earnings and getting $500 million for the trouble. She got $500 million.
3: Wait, how old was she when she did that?
1: I don't know how old she was at the time. It was the year 2000, so however old she was there. Probably, I'm assuming, 18.
3: I mean...
1: By that point?
3: Okay,
1: when did the movie come out?
2: That must have been...
3: I don't know, but she was born in 1962, so she sued in the year 2000.
1: Okay.
3: Then she was like 38.
1: All right. Well, she left Hollywood after suing her parents for mismanaging her earnings, getting $500 million for the trouble. After that, she decided to uproot her life and move to India. She said no one gave a rat's ass about her movie career there, and she could live anonymously. While there, she took some classes, got involved in impact investing, and ended up finding a way to cash in on that $500 million. So she's now worth $2.1 billion.
2: Wow.
1: And said to be the 2017th richest person in the world now.
3: Oh, my God.
2: Hey, so her parents had $500 million to pay her?
1: I guess so.
2: I mean, I just thought it was one of those judgments where it just, like, jammed them up. She clearly got some cash out of it.
1: My guess is she was from a rich family, too. Yeah, well, $500 million.
3: And maybe I'm in the wrong here, but this makes this little accomplishment a little bit more less impressive, because if she started with $500 million, $2.1 billion doesn't sound as much. You know what I mean?
1: Really?
3: Yeah, because, I mean, you have to have money to invest somewhere.
1: Well, turning like, $500 million into $2.1 billion.
3: I mean, yes,
1: billion,
3: it's still impressive, but I mean, it's going to take a lot more to become a billionaire when you've just got like $10,000 in the bank.
1: That's true.
3: You know what I mean?
1: So, like, if she started with, like you said, 10 grand.
3: Yeah, she had money to invest. Yeah.
1: I still think it's
3: still impressive.
1: I don't know. Well, I don't know that I could do that in India. I think I'd want to die there.
2: Yeah.
1: I probably would just by eating something. But, yeah, I mean, I don't know. I feel like that's a lot of money. Yeah. I could do a lot of things with that money.
2: Because you haven't lived until you've had some sort of, you know, non bread cut by a gentleman's toenail. In on the streets of India.
3: Stop. You guys right. Watching,
2: I've seen the video.
3: You guys have been watching too many TikTok videos.
1: They do that, though. There's one a TikToker, he calls it Doo-Doo Kitchen. Welcome to Doo-Doo Kitchen. And it just shows people eating or making Indian food on the street, like street food, with their feet and stomping it with their toes.
3: Well,
1: and,
3: I'm sure it tastes amazing.
1: All right.
3: Maybe.
1: I'm not rolling the dice.
2: Yeah, I feel you. And then if you want any other questionable videos on food, but an American version, there's a guy now who goes around to Winco stores and counts the flies in the donut case.
3: Oh, gross. No.
1: Well, regardless of what Laura says, I think it's still pretty impressive. $2.1 billion.
3: I mean, she definitely made more doing this than she ever would have as a child true. Actor, probably.
1: That's true. If you're ever in a car accident, you know, not an airplane accident like the Air Force One did in the movie.
3: I mean, but you might be able to.
1: Yeah, maybe. Just reach out to the Advocates. Yeah. I'll be able to tell you. But if you're ever in a car accident, reach out to these guys, Ken and Donnie from the Advocates. They're going to make sure the insurance company pays you every cent you're owed after a car accident. Because after an accident, you should only be focused on that recovery. Not all the drama the insurance companies bring, like having to pay your bills and being short on the cash. They should just meet their end of the bargain like they say they will. You pay them money every single month for this expectation. The least they can do is meet their end of the bargain. So reach out to Ken and Donnie. 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
2: Beef Waters' deadpan comedy never ceases to amaze me.
1: Fly Guy likes your deadpan comedy.
3: Well,
4: he's not trying to be funny. That's a plot twist. He's just being an a-hole.
3: It's just my soul.
1: It's yeah. It's fine until you're halfway through one of his cons and you don't realize it. Because sometimes you can't tell when Casey
4: Beef
1: Waters being
4: serious. Tanner gets fooled by Casey's dry humor so much. It's like, what, are you serious?
1: But
4: like,
1: it's funny,
4: no, he's not serious.
1: Out in public, I can spot it in a second.
4: Yeah.
1: Because he does it to other people, and I go, don't worry, sir.
4: He's not being serious.
1: He's not real. He's not being serious, right. But anyway, that guy's a fan of it. This person said, oh, this is from Pew Boy.
5: Well.
1: First off, why does he always have to, like... There's always like a lot of mouth and throat stuff going on.
3: It's to me, that's him like formulating his thoughts.
1: Yeah.
3: You know, he's got to get it all together and then he can let it out. But it needs that first.
1: Yeah.
4: Ew.
5: Well, Laura, I was rooting for your Lions.
4: No.
5: You had my back on the whole smoking thing, so I was totally rooting for the Lions and it didn't happen.
1: Yeah.
4: Yeah, I know.
5: Yep.
1: Yep.
4: I don't know why I had to bring that up.
1: Yeah,
4: that was an ugly game.
1: What the hell happened there? Panthers just...
4: Dude, the Lions' defense is so bad. So bad. Like, I don't know what's going on, but I don't want to talk about it because last night, whoo!
1: Yeah.
4: It's terrible. Just terrible.
1: You can tell Lenore gets worked up. I don't want to talk about it.
3: It's still...
4: And the Panthers, really...
3: Laura,
4: really?
3: There's a lot of season left. This is not the time to
4: get worked
3: up about it.
4: Like, but they haven't had a single good game. Like, even the ones they've won have not been good.
1: You know what's also going to work Laura up is this next talkback. Friday we were talking about IMS, Irritable Man Syndrome.
4: Yes. Mm-hmm.
1: Apparently it is a real thing. Mm-hmm. It's not like an official clinical diagnosis yet, but they say that it is a real thing.
4: It will be.
1: That men get
4: pretty soon there's gonna
1: a
4: be
1: form of PMS.
4: There's going to be a prescription medication for it. Do you suffer from IMS?
1: This guy...
4: Are you driving your wife crazy?
1: This guy chimed in. We didn't get a chance to play this on Friday.
6: Okay, maybe we get IMS, but all women have bipolar. I'm sorry. There's nothing that anyone can say to make me change my mind. All women have bipolar.
1: Is that how you even say it? You have bipolar? Don't you say you are bipolar? Or
3: you? I would.
4: I mean, I think you can have bipolar disorder.
1: Okay, the way he said it just sounded
4: but,
1: weird. You have bipolar.
4: I don't know. I feel like that's kind of that's a pretty bold statement. Every woman has a severe mental illness.
1: Yeah.
3: I mean, I don't know.
1: you don't disagree?
3: I don't know.
1: He's on the fence about it.
4: Just because, you know, we got a little mood swinging going on here.
3: I mean,
4: that's not...
3: The swing be swinging.
1: I don't know if it's...
4: It's not bipolar.
1: Yeah. I mean, because they could just be hungry.
4: Well, that is so true. just give me a snack. Yeah. See what happens. Okay?
1: Yeah. Laura's easy to calm down. If she starts being bitchy, you just hand over a treat. Like,
4: just give me a little piece of cheese.
1: Sometimes I'll do that. Like, I'll walk by and there'll be candy and I'll give Laura a little Reese's Pieces calm her the hell down.
4: You want this Reese's peanut butter cup? I'm like, I usually give you the side eye.
3: I don't not want it.
4: Yeah, but I always take it.
1: All right, there's a little tip for you fellas. Just give them treats.
4: Give me a snack.
1: Makes it like they're puppies. Just give them
4: treats. I think everybody, you can enhance anyone's mood just by giving them a little snack.
1: Dude, I get I do happy dances. I don't even realize it. When I get like something I like and I'm just like standing in the kitchen and I'm eating it, I'll do a little 1-2 step.
4: I mean, it's a great way to solve almost any problem.
1: This text message just said, wipe your butt. I don't know what it's for.
3: Always helpful.
1: I think it's just good information to have.
4: Good
1: wipe
4: advice.
1: Your butt.
4: That is good advice.
1: Wipes are the best if you can travel with them. That's good.
4: But don't... Flush them.
1: Don't flush them. But, dude, it's so weird putting a wipe in the trash can.
3: You don't put it in the trash can. You wash it and reuse it.

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1: All right, a lot of stuff online at the website, 1059thebrew.com. So you can check out our after show podcast from last week. That's on the web. We talked to Ethan Hawke on Friday, which was really cool.
2: He was so nice.
1: Yeah. And was able to you know, because every time I've asked an actor what their favorite movie is or their least favorite movie that they've done, they're kind of vague about it. And they don't really want to ask. He just told us. And I absolutely love that.
3: I also like that he didn't just be like, hey, we're only talking about my new season and my new show.
2: Yes. Right.
1: Yeah.
3: Which is, so it was cool that he was like, yeah, let's talk about.
1: We talked about a movie that came out in 1985. Yeah. It was called Explorers. And I love that movie. And it was his first film and he was a kid. So I think that probably like juiced him up a little bit. That movie's
2: so old. He was probably impressed that you even not remembered it, but it's probably not a movie that people bring up very often.
1: Yeah.
2: You know?
1: Yeah. Explorers. It's great. So that's online, 1059thebrew.com. We are getting some messages regarding the last segment. Somebody said that, yes, men have IMS, but all women are bipolar or have bipolar, is what he said.
2: I disagree, but that's fine.
1: This one says, Laura sounds like she's getting a bit bipolar right now. Text message just came in.
2: I think you need to maybe look up what bipolar means.
1: 8899 says, all women have 6 personalities.
2: That's not true.
1: This one says, Laura says, don't flush the wipes. I'm a manager at a plumbing company. Keep on flushing those wipes. That's job security for us. And Fat Thor says, hey, Laura, there's plenty of season left in football for you to change your winning team to the Seahawks.
2: Whatever, just a bunch of bandwagoners.
3: Yeah, listen.
2: Mm-hmm. Well, Seahawks are doing well for once.
3: I mean, we won, but it was not some sort of beautiful game yesterday.
2: Didn't you have, are you guys 3-4 now? 3-0?
3: Yeah. Well, no, we lost one.
2: Which one did you lose?
3: We don't need to talk about it right now. We'll get into it later.
2: All right.
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4: Hey, good morning, everybody. You guys were talking about sweet, weird foods on savory foods. And I want to say, what's up with all the honey they're trying to put on everything now? It's like, you know, you want a sandwich? Oh, okay, well, we're going to hot glue it to your face. And it's going to be sweet and sticky like a Motley Crue song. Yeah. We don't want it. Bing bong.
1: Anytime I see a burger that looks good and it has honey on it, I just ask the honey to be taken off.
3: But it's just the hot honey that's going on right now, right?
2: It's usually with chicken.
3: Yeah.
2: I feel
1: I am seeing it a lot on TV.
2: It was Ranch Pizza at the Moda Center. They had a hot honey pepperoni something or other pizza. And it was so good, but it was so sticky. Like, if they could find a way to, de-stickify the pizza, which I mean, it's honey, so you can't, but it tasted good.
1: Laura gave me a beef stick a couple weeks ago, and was it a honey jalapeno beef stick?
2: Maybe.
1: And it was a weird taste. I liked it. It wasn't bad. I don't know that I would purchase it all the time, but
2: yeah.
1: Well, yeah, you're right. Honey isn't everything. I don't need honey in my jalapeno.
3: I just noticed over the weekend that Popeyes rolled out a chicken sandwich that is now on a biscuit with honey.
2: See, that feels normal to me.
1: Maybe you should try that.
3: I'm just saying, it's out there. But yeah. I've noticed the hot honey has been the thing for about the last year.
2: Yeah.
1: Check all that stuff out online, 1059thebrew.com. Just click on Tanner, Laura, and...

0: Tanner, Laura, and Casey now at 866-445-1059. Operators are drunk and standing by.
1: Happy Monday. So over the weekend, I was talking to a buddy who was telling me about one of his friends, who's a girl, and she was telling him that she actually fantasizes about Heath Ledger when she's having sex with her husband.
2: Okay.
3: Huh. Wait, but the dead one?
1: Yes, the dead Heath Ledger. You know, from The Dark Knight and 10 Things I Hate About You, all those movies. May he rest in peace. But yeah, she apparently fantasizes about Heath Ledger often when she's with her husband.
3: Huh.
1: And then, like, the question is, you know, like, is it wrong to fantasize about a dead person? Is what my friend was saying. But then I was like, wait, I feel like it's wrong to fantasize about somebody else while you're with somebody else.
3: Okay, but that's crazy.
2: It don't count if they're dead.
1: It don't count if they're dead.
3: And
1: what do you mean that's crazy?
3: Because I feel like, hasn't everybody thought about somebody else? Maybe not all the time, but is it wrong?
1: I'm not saying I haven't. I try not to make a point of that, you know, like, or make that a thing, like, because that's not good for your health.
3: I have heard, and you can correct me if I'm wrong on this, because obviously I am not a man, but I've heard that it's far more common for women to fantasize about other people than men. Like, men, it's almost like they can't. Like, they're just, like, so in the moment. It's like, I have this person in front of me right now. Like, obviously this is what I'm thinking about.
2: Yeah, I guess that's probably easier to do when the other person has to do all the work.
1: So, Laura, you've thought about other people when you're with somebody?
3: Probably. I can't. Usually, I'm not thinking about somebody else. I'm just, like, really concentrating.
1: Yeah.
3: You know what I mean?
1: Just trying to make it not boring.
2: She's like, I'm really concentrating on, did I pay that bill?
3: Yeah, also, exactly.
1: Are you concentrating to not check out?
3: No, I'm concentrating on, like, okay, I'm trying to get somewhere with this.
1: Yeah.
3: And, you know, sometimes that's not always easy. So I'm trying to just, like, stay in the zone. I'm not like...
1: not let your mind wander.
3: Yeah. It's like, man, I'm hungry. What am I going to make for dinner tonight?
1: Right. I would love to hear from somebody who's out there that's a married or booed up. Have you thought about somebody else while you're getting after?
3: I mean, if the answer is, of course, yes.
1: While you're clapping cheek.
3: Right?
1: I mean, yeah, I think.
3: Casey?
2: Yeah, I exclusively think about Gilda Radner.
3: I should have known I wasn't going to get a straight answer from
1: Weird. Casey. That might have been a straight answer.
3: Yeah, you're right. You're not wrong.
1: All right.
3: I don't think it's not something that you want to tell your partner about.
1: No, of course. I mean, that's crazy.
3: But I don't think that... I don't know if wrong is the right word. Like, if it's all the time...
1: Like, maybe, why even with him if it's all the time?
3: Right. Like, maybe you need to reevaluate your situation.
1: I think it's more wrong to think about somebody when you're with somebody than thinking about a dead person. I mean...
3: Yeah, see, the dead person is just weird.
1: Is it, though? I mean, it's just a fantasy.
3: Yeah, but it's... You're fantasizing about somebody who's, like, literally skin and bones at this point.
2: I mean,
3: not even skin.
2: I guess he's been gone for quite some time at this point, right? It doesn't feel like, on one side of the coin, it doesn't feel like it was all that long ago, but then when you do the math, like, that was actually what, 15 years ago or something? That,
3: yeah, it's been a minute.
2: He passed
3: when
2: away.
3: Did The Dark Knight come out?
1: Oh, Shia, jeez.
2: So, like, on one hand, it feels like that was like 5 years ago.
1: Oh, yeah, 2009 or 2008 or something.
2: Yeah, so you've got all that time. So, you know, maybe there's just some connection to, maybe that was her crush when she was a teenager, you know, like, who's to say?
3: And I guess, like, if you are replaying, like, a certain scene of a movie in your mind or something, like, if that's really what gets you going,
2: yeah,
3: then maybe that makes more sense than just, like, I don't know.
1: Mm-hmm. I'd be pretty weirded out, especially if the thought of telling somebody else that you thought about somebody else while you're doing it with them is crazy to me.
3: Yeah, like, you just keep that kind of stuff to yourself.
1: Let you know that the entire time we were doing it, you were Emily Blunt.
3: Yeah, be like, oh. But,
2: yeah, I mean, again, I think the death is what gives you the out of going, like, what? Calm down. He's not even alive. It's your problem.
1: We get some talkbacks through our iHeartRadio app.
4: It's your brain. Your brain does weird stuff. Like, you'd be working on a spreadsheet, and suddenly you're like, I wonder whatever happened to Tony Schiavone after that terrible show Monk went off the air. Things like that, you know. Same thing happens while you're doing other stuff. You know, you can't control that most of the time.
1: Yeah.
3: That's a funny...
1: random thing to think of.
2: That's Tony Shalhoub, by the way. Tony Schiavone, different guy.
1: Okay.
2: Tony Schiavone, yeah. Announces wrestling.
1: Okay.
3: Oh, I see.
1: 91.97 is our All About Garage Doors text line. 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Someone sent a text message in and said, sorry, Casey, the Niners are going to eat the sea chickens this weekend.
2: Hey, look.
3: Yeah.
2: On any given Sunday. Like, I'm never going to die on the hill of being like, hey, we're unbeatable. Things happen. And those days where you think it's going to be a nice walk through the park, like this weekend, for example, and next thing you know, you had to fight for your life to get out of there. You never know.
1: Right. All right. Well, who do you think about when you're having sex with your partner?
3: It's Brock Purdy. That guy thinks about Brock Purdy.
1: Or
3: Christian McCaffrey.
1: Like, what celebrity would you think about, Laura?
3: Ooh, I don't. Celebrities don't really do it for me.
1: That's same thing.
3: Like,
1: same,
3: they're they might as well just like not even be real people. Yeah. Maybe that's a terrible thing to say, but
1: I'm the same way though. Like, it's hard to. I mean, they're like, okay. Have I Googled Anne Hathaway topless on Google once in a while? Sure. But like for the most part, I don't.
3: Yeah, but you're probably not like hearkening back to that photo when you're getting it on.
1: No,
2: he's thinking about Dirty Supergirl.
1: I like Supergirl. I think she's hot.
3: Whatever. Didn't you say that after you watched the movie, you're like, meh.
1: No, she's still hot. There's just a couple of scenes where she looks kind of weird.
3: That's her natural state of being.
1: I don't know. A lot of people think that the Supergirl wasn't hot. I mean, I think she's smoking.
3: To each their own. Each their own.
1: Like a little college.
2: Yeah, she's the...
1: Whatever.
2: The girl next door that has no running water.
3: Yeah, that's...
1: All right.
3: Like lives underground, maybe.
1: Anyway, more on that story online at 1059thebrew.com. What's the biggest Beach Boys song? Oh, here we go. Perfect.
3: I wish they all could be Canada.
1: Surfer Girl.
3: No, this is not the biggest Beach Boys song.
1: No, but it's perfect for what we're going to talk about.
3: Oh, okay.
1: Laura was a surfer girl over the weekend.
3: I was.
5: Little surfer, little.
2: Did you listen to that as you were getting ready, like zipping up your suit?
3: I did not.
1: So it was your first time going surfing yesterday?
3: Uh-huh.
1: And how'd it go? You're alive, so you didn't get
3: bit. Oh, man, it was so fun.
1: You didn't get by a shark or anything? You didn't drown?
3: No, I didn't. I mean, it was pretty basic. I stayed in, like, the shallowish water.
1: Yeah.
3: Do
1: you have any footage of you doing it?
3: No, I don't.
1: Oh, that's too bad.
3: Yeah, because it was just me and my coach. My coach, Jesse.
1: Uh-huh.
3: It's real cool guy.
2: You mentioned you were taking a lesson. I'm very curious how much learning there is to be had in one surfing lesson.
3: Because I was curious. I was like, how is he going to teach me how to surf? Like, that seems like a difficult thing to teach.
1: Yeah, I've seen people on the internet. I've seen people do it where it's one of those little wave pools where it's not very big.
3: Oh, yeah.
1: It just shoots a lot of water and they can kind of ride it.
3: Uh-huh. No, obviously that wasn't... I went to the real ocean. But... At first, it was like safety. It's like, here's what to remember when you're out there. Here's what you do if you fall off your surfboard. Here's what you do if you get a little too close to the rocks. Like, it was just like a lot of like instructional stuff like that.
1: You had it strapped to your ankle and everything?
3: No, I didn't have a leash on because he was out there with me the whole time. Okay. He's like, sometimes it's just like a lot to think about. So like, if you lose your board, run after it.
1: And
3: worst case scenario, I'll go get it. You know?
1: So did you do it? Did you actually stand on the board
3: and
1: surf? Really?
3: I did.
1: Wow.
3: Yeah. It wasn't...
2: Anybody else not believing this?
3: It wasn't cute. It wasn't pretty.
1: But you did it.
3: I did do it.
1: For how long did you stand on the board?
3: I don't know, like 5-10 seconds or something.
1: But, you know.
3: But I was staying in like the shallow water, so it's not
1: the
3: like I was like...
1: Small.
3: It's not like I was able to like... really like
1: shred that water.
3: Yeah, I wasn't getting like so pitted or anything like that. Like I wasn't like...
1: Did your coach talk like that? All right, you're about to get pitted.
3: No, but we did talk like that just to be funny.
1: Get pitted.
3: No, it was so fun. Like I've actually... And like I was worried about how cold it was gonna be. Everyone's like, oh my god, was the water so freezing? Those wetsuits are no joke, man. Like
1: really
3: if
1: help.
3: if it was sunny, I would have been hot. And the water temperature was like 55 degrees.
1: Wow.
2: Wow.
3: But it was nice and toasty.
1: Well, Laura did it at almost 40 years old because she's turning 40 next month.
3: Well, what? Okay, why'd you have to bring that into it?
1: Just letting you know.
2: Do they give you an elder discount?
3: You know what? Screw you.
1: But that's really great, though, that, you know, at this age in life to just try something new.
3: Well, apparently it's decent for older people to do because it's a water sport, so it's like not too hard on your joints and stuff like that. And my yoga, turns out, comes in handy for this kind of thing because when you pop up, you're kind of like in a yoga stance.
1: Yeah, you're a little, you know? A lot of down facing dog.
3: No downward facing dog. That would be kind of weird. Right. So, more like warrior two pose.
1: Okay.
3: Yeah.
2: How long did it take you to find a little bit of success?
3: Well, I mean, it was like baby steps. It was like first, like, okay, get on the board and paddle, paddle, paddle, and then like go. And then, you know, there's a certain stance you have to take. And it's, you know, it's like anything else where it's like the form is the most important thing. So,
1: well, good job.
3: Once you get your form right, you got to pop up. You got to get your stability.
1: Did you say it like a real surfer?
3: Yeah, man. You got to pop up, bro. Like, you gotta, you really gotta put your foot out. You gotta, you know, you really gotta, you surf the waves, man. You just gotta follow the vibes.
1: What did you try later on in life? Like, were you 39, 40 years old, and all of a sudden you decided to start surfing, or maybe you started to take up skeet shooting?
3: Hang 10, bro.
1: Or skydiving? Like my mom's best friend took up skydiving at like 50-something years old.
3: What? That's
2: very interesting.
3: Like, what do you mean, took it up?
1: Like, she just got addicted to it. Oh. And she started doing it much.
3: She got a license?
1: She got a license. Whoa. She can do it by herself now.
3: That's
1: like, she took it serious.
2: Wow.
1: And, you know, she was late 50s. So, I mean, I think that's pretty cool.
3: Man, I've already been Googling wetsuits and surfboards. And yeah. I think it might be a thing that I want to start doing all the time.
1: That's great. What did you start picking up later on in life? 866-445-1059 is the phone number. Casey, anything for you?
2: Man, I feel
1: maybe
2: like...
1: you picked up meditating or...
2: Maybe. Maybe that. I feel like I did more stuff in my youth than I do now. And I don't feel like I have the free time for new hobbies at this point in my life, which is kind of sad.
1: That is sad.
2: But it doesn't make it any less true. So there are things that I would like to do, just don't have the time for.
1: Like what? Like what's something that you'd start if you have the time?
2: I mean, still from last year, I would love to learn how to play the bass guitar.
1: Yeah.
2: Don't have time to fit that into my life right now.
1: That's, you know, that's the same thing for me. And it's not guitar, but it's a violin. Like I talked about this years ago. I wanted to learn how to play violin. I bought one. It was a cheap violin off Amazon. It showed up broken. And I just never ended up getting around to it. I think I still have it. I never even ended up getting around to returning it. But
2: and that one seems like a hard one to learn.
1: Yeah.
3: But
1: I feel like I could wrap my head around it. Like it feels, I've never done it, so I don't know. But if. It feels like.
3: Have
1: I
3: you ever played anything with a bow?
1: No.
3: Hmm.
1: But I've got rhythm and stuff, so I think I can.
3: Yeah, and you already know how to, like, you have, like, the calluses on your fingers and stuff from playing guitar, probably.
1: Yes. So I don't know. I feel like I could try it, but.
2: I just wish we could still tap into that kid absorption brain that you have then. You know what I mean? Like, you see these kids that are 7 and they're just flawless at it, right?
3: It's like. Yeah, but also they have nothing else to do. But
2: I know,
3: like,
2: but it's only, let's give it 5 years because they didn't start from birth playing it. Like, hasn't been that long of a window and they're already amazingly good.
3: Well, maybe it's because, I mean, some kids are just like naturally good at stuff, but maybe it's because there's not as much information in their brains yet. So they have more space to like dedicate to that one thing.
1: This text from 6397 says, I'm 32 and I'm becoming increasingly interested in playing golf. I was just watching this.
3: I think that's just what happens when you get old.
1: I was just watching this this social media person say that, like, yeah, I tried fly fishing and now I'm addicted to it. She apparently thinks about it every single day.
3: Wow.
2: It's awesome. Again, with hobbies comes expense, so you got to be prepared to, you got to buy all the stuff to go and do it.
3: That's one thing that I like about surfing, and I feel like maybe that makes it more accessible, is like all you buy the gear.
1: You've got it.
3: And that's, you don't have to necessarily pay, like it's not like a lift ticket where you have to pay $200 to go every time. It's like you just, there's the ocean, you just go for it.
2: Yeah, I mean, golf would be a great example of that. Every time you want to go play, it's going to cost you a few bones.
1: Let's go to Frankie. Good morning, Frankie.
6: Yo, good morning, guys. So I'm an older gentleman. I'm 50 in my 50s, put it that way. And I just picked up the bass
1: guitar.
6: And I love it. I play good bass guitar. Yeah, not a stand-up bass, just a regular bass percussion. Not percussion, but a precision bass.
3: Slapping the bass.
6: Anyway, I love it. Because I played guitar for 20 years, and I was like, man, I'm on a plateau. I can't really get any better. So, you know, I got to pick up the bass, and I love it. I've got gained so much.
1: It's a lot of fun. And when I was a kid, I was like, the bass player, who cares? Nobody needs a bass player. And then, like, the older I get, like, that's the, if the drums are the soul of the band, or sorry, if the drums are the foundation of the band, then, like, the bass is the soul of it.
3: Yeah, it sounds so hollow and empty without the bass. Yeah.
1: Oh, it sounds terrible. So,
2: to me,
1: bass players are, I appreciate them.
2: The instrument that, as I got older, was the instrument that I started listening for in music. Like, I want to hear that bass track.
1: Yeah. I bought you bass lessons, dude.
2: You bought me bass lessons?
1: Yes.
2: I never got them.
1: Like 2 years ago for Christmas.
2: I never saw one.
1: I sent you bass guitar lessons.
2: You sent someone.
1: No, I didn't.
3: Are you sure? Send them to me. Yeah, I'm positive. Somebody else?
1: No, I'm positive. For your birthday, sent you like it was like one free lesson or
2: if
1: something.
2: If you did, you and me.
1: And then you get two others.
2: We're hiring a lawyer and we're going after him. Today, and we're going to get you your money back.
1: Blew that off.
3: Does Casey Befuddler BA, do you even have a bass guitar?
2: I do. I also, I can't blow off something I'm not aware of, Tanner.
1: You just forgot about it. No, don't laugh at that. He just forgot.
3: You got to go through your email.
2: I feel like I would have had some sort of documentation.
1: I'll figure it out.
3: Let's take a poll. Do we think that Tanner really bought Casey the bass lessons? Or do you think Basie just forgot?
1: Everyone's going to vote against me.
3: Basie Casey. Do we think Casey just forgot about
2: it? That being said, thank you very much. That's super thoughtful of you.
1: I'm pretty sure that I did that. I'm 99% positive that I did
3: that. Still 1% chance that you didn't.
2: Hey, look, I appreciate the thought either way. So thank you.
1: Antique Brian sent a text in and said, something I picked up later in life. I started being a dad at 40. 2648 says, my cousin will be 48 this year and just got certified in scuba, of all random things.
3: Oh my gosh, scuba freaks me out.
2: But I also kind of love it, right? Like, it freaks me out a little bit too, but I also think it would be one of the coolest things.
1: Yeah,
2: being down same. And
3: I'd be afraid.
1: And then you could just train yourself how to be calm, you know, because I think that's what it is. It's just not learning how to pace yourself and breathing.
3: I'd be
1: and
3: afraid
1: panicking.
3: Of like getting the bends and stuff.
1: Yeah.
2: Well, yeah, I mean, if you're going deep, but I mean, I'm just saying, like, you're in the
3: swim
2: Caribbean,
3: up too fast, and all of a sudden you're like, oh.
2: And you're out swimming in some, like, coral reef would be pretty cool.
3: Yeah, for sure.
1: What's something that you started later on in life? It makes me think of this woman. Do you guys remember the woman who started building, like, a bunker under her house? She started excavating all this rock and dirt. And she went famous on TikTok.
3: Is that a hobby though, or is she just paranoid?
1: I don't know, but she just started digging under her house, and like they shut it down for a little bit, and then she got permits for it.
3: Okay.
1: And she just, I think at like 40 something years old, 30 something years old, just decided I'm going to start building a bunker.
3: I mean, why not?
1: And she said it was during the pandemic. She got bored and just started digging.
3: I'm just going to start digging a hole under my house. See how far I can go.
1: I'd be worried like I'm going to screw something up.
3: I'd be afraid my house would collapse.
2: You just implode your house.
1: Yeah. This talkback just came in.
7: I'm 54 years old. I've just picked up Thai boxing in Northwest Fighting Academy.
1: Thai boxing.
7: Freaking awesome. I recommend it to everybody.
3: Boxing is hard.
1: It is. Thai boxing is no joke, man. That's not an easy sport.
2: Great way to get fit quick, though.
3: Oh, yeah.
1: This text from... Oh, I read that one already. 866-445-1059 is the phone number. Is there something you started later on in life? You know, Laura just started surfing at 39 years old. She's going to be a surfer chick.
3: Yeah.
1: And we'll see how long that lasts until she gives it up.
3: It's kind of...
1: It seems like you're becoming... like me in a way where you like your bike. You just got obsessed with your bike. You went and bought a bunch of stuff with your bike, and I've seen you ride it like once or twice.
3: I mean, I use my bike when it's appropriate to use my bike, you know. But the thing with surfing is I'm still a little uncertain about like how to read the charts and stuff. Like, how do I know if it's a good day to go surfing?
1: Oh, I don't even have to.
2: You just got to go out and do it.
1: I didn't even know I have to do that.
3: Well, because sometimes like the waves aren't good and something. You know what I mean?
2: That's how you learn.
1: Let's go
2: you
1: to
2: get out there and just lay on your board a while.
1: This is Barbara,
3: I guess.
1: Who's on the phone here?
3: I don't think it's Barbara.
1: It says Barbara Jones.
8: Good
1: hello.
8: Night.
1: Hello.
3: That's not Barbara.
8: Morning.
1: Good morning. What's up?
8: So, at 35 years old, I started riding dirt bikes, dude.
1: Really?
8: Yeah, man. It's the craziest thing. I've been hurt a couple times. Next time I get hurt, wife says, I got to sell it.
3: Yeah.
1: How bad?
3: So how long has it been since you've been dirt biking?
8: A couple weeks.
3: That's it.
1: How many times, like, how bad have you been hurt in just a couple of weeks?
9: Oh, no. I got hurt about a year ago, and okay. I was out for like a week. Couldn't go to work, couldn't do nothing. But
1: well, you better take it easy if you want to continue doing that, man. The wife might shut it down.
9: Yeah, it's kind of wild, but it's definitely fun. You can explore the Pacific Northwest for sure.
1: Yeah. Thanks, dude. I got in my RC cars a little late in life. I didn't really care about them. I mean, I did, but not like I do now as a kid. I like building them now. I like... bashing them.
3: Well, and the good thing about it, getting older, like adopting new hobbies when you're getting older, you usually have a little more, you have the funds to do it when you're older as opposed to when you're younger.
1: Hobbies are expensive,
3: they
1: man.
3: They are dude, expensive.
2: It
3: really,
2: especially that initial where you like, you got to get into it. So you said you've been looking at stuff. What do you need to get involved in the surfing world?
3: Okay, well, obviously you need a surfboard.
1: And a nice wetsuit.
3: You need a wetsuit.
1: Just some balls, you know?
3: Yeah. You just got to have some gonads, man.
1: Yeah.
2: And so you need like some sort waves. Of roof rack, right? Like
3: I have a roof rack. I'll need straps to strap on a surfboard. But really, you got to get the gloves and the booties and all that stuff. But other than that, you don't really need a whole lot.
2: And is this under 1,000?
3: Yeah, I'd say like $1,000.
1: Something.
3: All in.
2: Yeah. Still hurts.
3: Yeah, I know.
1: All right, what's something that you picked up later on in life? Maybe you're 45 and you decided to take up karate.
3: Karate.
1: Or, yeah, show us your pumse. What did you do? Your pumse.
3: What is that? That seems inappropriate.
1: No, it's a form.
3: You gotta hit the dump button.
1: It's like a kata.
2: They don't all look the same. I know that much.
1: Yeah. 866-445-1059 is the phone number. We'll take more of your calls and talk packs coming up next on The Brew.

0: Tanner, Laura, and Casey.
1: All right, Laura went surfing for the first time yesterday. 39 years old. She's out there cutting the waves or whatever they say.
2: Getting so pitted. What do you say?
1: I don't know. But you got to figure that out.
2: Catching waves.
1: If you're going to start surfing, you got to learn the lingo.
2: I know.
1: So we want to know what's something you started doing later in life that, you know, just maybe it was out of boredom. Maybe you just, it was an accident that you fell into it.
2: It was a bucket list item, maybe something you've always wanted to do and you thought, well, now's the time.
1: Yeah, maybe you tried something and you just got addicted to it. I'm talking about like a hobby.
3: Right.
1: We have some TalkBack messages coming in through our iHeartRadio app.
4: You know what, man? I was thinking about it, and I'm like, well, I really haven't really picked up nothing. I want to pick up disc golf and probably pickleball. I want to learn how to do those too. But something that I kind of know how to do, but I never really picked it up, was driving standard. I know how to drive standard. I'm not the best at it. I'll probably burn out the clutch and stuff like that if I drive it too much. But I've never picked up driving standard, and I would like to.
2: I've never heard it referred to as driving standard before.
1: Yeah. I just heard I drive stick or I drive a manual.
2: Yeah.
3: I mean, yeah, he does have a point there. The standard transmission is that, I mean, a little harder to do today because there's not as many.
2: Yeah.
1: Let's go to Paul. Paul, what's something that you decided to pick up later on in life?
5: So about 8 years ago, I picked up 3D printing.
2: 3D printing.
5: 3D printing. Oh, yeah. I 3D print everything. I did some Star Wars armor for the kids, you know, costumes for other people's friends, and then it just turned into kind of this huge thing. I went from one printer to now I have 7.
1: Yeah, he's right, though. It is addicting.
2: I had a moment with 3D printing because of your dioramas or whatever.
1: And I still will use it, but I think I want to get a filament printer because I have the resin printer right now, and I just hate the resin. It stinks.
5: Yeah,
1: it's messy.
5: I've got both.
1: Yeah. What do you like more?
5: So, yeah, I've got, you know, for printing bigger stuff to wear, I would rather go with the filament, you know, but if you're into the minifigures, like some of my friends are into tabletop games, and I'll do some figures for them.
2: Oh, that's
5: cool. You know,
2: cool.
5: So they don't have to spend a fortune on it.
1: Right.
5: Yeah.
1: All right, dude. Thanks. Yeah, 3D printing, it is an addicting thing. And it's the 3D printers aren't as expensive as you might think, but, you know, you could drop bills if you wanted to, so it can be expensive.
5: Thanks. Oh, yeah. Absolutely, man. Have a good one.
1: You too, Paul. Appreciate you. Let's go to, is this Elizabeth?
6: Yeah.
1: Oh, that's not. He goes, yeah.
7: Yeah, I'm Elizabeth.
1: What's up, man?
6: What's going on, guys? How are you doing this morning?
1: Good. What's something you started later in life?
6: What was that?
1: Okay. What are you doing? I'm just going to call. See what's happening.
2: I think maybe he wanted to win some tickets.
1: Yeah. This text message from 1498 says, I'm 39. I bought my first motorcycle. It was a Kawasaki Ninja back in April. Then in July, an elk took me out going 40 miles an hour.
2: Oh, no. Man.
1: Shattered my clavicle and fractured 4 ribs of my
3: scapula.
1: Scapula. Was down for a month and a half.
2: Dude, I feel like this reeks of like midlife crisis, right?
1: Yeah,
2: the dudes are like, yeah, I got a motorcycle. Crash it 2 days after I got it.
1: This one says, I wish I could dedicate more time to drumming. I've been drumming for 20 plus years on and off, mostly off. Recently, I've taken a few improv classes and really liked it. That's cool. I've always wanted to do an improv class.
3: Improv classes are fun.
1: Yeah.
2: Improv classes make me nervous. Well, I don't think I'd be very good at it.
1: You basically do it every day.
2: Yeah, but that's true.
1: We have no idea what the hell's coming next.
2: Yeah, but I'm thinking like being up on stage on my own. But yeah. I guess there would be other people, right?
3: Absolutely.
1: 1498 says, I already read that one. This one says, later on in life, I got addicted to hot moms. I'm 29.
2: Ooh.
1: 9346 says, at 40, I decided, did that pique your interest, Laura?
2: Yeah, but then I was like, oh, man, I'm not a mom. Damn it.
1: No, but you're, you know, MILF age.
2: I'm a hot old lady.
1: You're not old. This one says, at 40, I decided to start adulting. I started actually cooking. I went to the furniture store, bought an actual bed. Adulting is expensive.
3: Yes, it is.
2: But that does give me hope because I still have not. Like, I can cook if I need to, but I still just haven't gotten into it, you know?
3: Do you enjoy it?
2: No, and that's my problem. Yeah.
1: This text says from 3878. I was having some foot pain after a hike when I was about 45 years old. I went to the podiatrist and he said that you're getting old, man. I got pissed off and I started jogging. A year and a half later, I did my first marathon, then my first half marathon, then a full marathon. And since then, I've done 8 or 10 marathons and 50,000 runs.
2: Hell yeah.
1: Did my first 50 mile whatever jog at age 53, and I'm still going at age 62.
2: Man, I need that. Amazing. That gives me hope because, you know, I've just been on my podiatry journey, and that my doctor basically said the same thing to me. He's like, look, you're getting a bit older. You got to take care of your feetsies.
1: Your feetsies, yeah. Especially yours.
2: I know.
1: This one says one thing that they started doing later on in life, ibuprofen.
2: Yeah. Icy hot. Love it.
1: 98197 is our text line. We also have some talkbacks coming in here through our iHeart Radio app.
7: Good morning, Brew Crew. The Bald Trucker here. Happy Monday. So this past winter, I took up snowboarding at the age of 31. So I'm definitely look up to take up a new one next summer. I probably missed the window for it. Maybe I could do it. I don't know. But I want to take up kiteboarding. I always drive through the gorge, you know, while I'm working, and I see these guys, you know.
1: Yeah.
7: Riding the waves in the river, you know, on their kiteboards and stuff. I'm just like, that looks very cool.
1: It does look fun. It does look a lot of fun.
3: It looks fun. It looks cool. It also looks way harder than it seems like it would be, right? Yeah. You'd spend a whole lot of time just trying to drag up a wet parachute in the water.
2: I bet that would be
1: exhausted. Your arms are exhausted.
2: I bet that would be fun, though. What, like, once you get it?
1: Yeah. 9197 is our text line. Coming up next, we've got passes to what, Casey?
3: We got car passes to Cinema of Horrors in Ridgefield.
1: That's right. Do you know what movie they'll be seeing?
3: People will get to choose.
1: Oh, okay. Dope. Well, we'll do that here coming up next. We need callers 10 and 11, 866-445-1059. We're going to play the Rotten Tomatoes game right after Zombie on the Brew.
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0: out to Tanner, Laura, and Casey now at 866-445-1059. 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
1: This one says, from 3049, I randomly got addicted to exercise, which is a good thing. I've lost 43 pounds since April.
2: That's amazing.
1: This one says, we were talking, this guy called in earlier and said, because we were talking about irritable man syndrome.
3: Yes.
1: And this guy says, well, all the women might be bipolar, but they're paying for all these dudes' phone plans. Why the hell are they all in their women's names? Like, all these guys will call in, I'll think it's a Jenny, and it's actually, like, Rob. Yeah,
4: it's because Jenny's got better credit than Rob does. It's just how it shakes
2: out. Yeah, and that's why she's so moody all the time. She's like, dude, can you not, come on now, Rob?
1: Got it. All right, well, there it is. More text coming up in just a bit. It is time for the Rotten Tomatoes game. We're going to list some movies, and you're just going to have to tell us which movie is rated higher on Rotten Tomatoes. You'd think it'd be easy, but sometimes they rate movies in a weird way. Yeah. Like, a movie you love will be rated low, and you're like, what the hell? Let's meet our contestant. He is calling from Battleground. What's up, Jonathan?
5: Hey, what's up, man?
1: What's up? What's up, bro? What's the last movie you watched, Jonathan?
5: Oh, deep. In the Tall Grass.
2: The Tall Grass.
1: What's that? Who's in that?
5: Oh, nobody. It was an off-rate, like, B-rated horror movie. It was creepy.
1: Okay. Well, speaking of horror movies, that's what the theme is today. Since it's spooky season, We're going to just list off some horror movies. And you're going to have to tell us which one is rated higher on Rot Tomat.
2: Yeah.
1: As nobody calls it.
2: Oh, we do.
1: All right, Laura, do you have some movies ready to go?
2: I absolutely do.
1: Okay, it is time for the Rotten Tomatoes game. Laura, go ahead.
2: All right, which is rated higher on Rotten Tomatoes, Get Out or Nope?
5: Get Out.
2: That is correct. Yeah, Get Out has a 98%. Nope has an 83%.
1: I was not all that impressed with Nope. But, but Get Out I enjoyed.
2: Nope really confused me. Like, I left and I was like, wait, did I miss something?
1: Yeah.
2: All right. You got one. The next one. Okay. Which is rated higher on Rotten Tomatoes? Cape Fear or Fatal Attraction?
5: Ooh. Fatal Attraction.
2: That is incorrect.
1: I knew it.
2: Cape Fear has a 77%. Fatal Attraction only has a 74%. Close.
5: No.
2: All right, up next, which is rated higher on Rotten Tomatoes, Barbarian or Weapons?
1: Same director, though, right?
2: Yep, same director.
5: Oh, Weapons.
2: That is correct. Close. Barbarian has a 92. Weapons is a 93.
1: Wow.
2: Yeah.
1: Ooh, I liked them both.
5: That is close.
2: All right, next up, which is rated higher, Texas Chainsaw Massacre or The Hills Have Eyes, the original of both?
5: The original's on both?
2: Yeah.
5: Rated higher, I would say The Hills Have Eyes, more popular director.
2: That is incorrect.
1: Yeah, dude, what?
5: Oh, no!
1: What?
2: Texas Chainsaw Massacre an 85%. The Hills Have Eyes only has a 69.
1: So you get one more wrong,
2: lose. This is make or break.
1: You
2: right
1: get
2: here.
1: One more right, you win.
5: I'll make or break. All right.
2: All right, here we go. Which is rated higher on Rotten Tomatoes? Nightmare Before Christmas or Nightmare on Elm Street?
1: Oh, I know this.
5: No, Nightmare Before Christmas.
2: That's correct.
1: Yeah, there you go, dude.
2: Yeah. Nightmare Before Christmas is a 95. Nightmare on Elm Street is a 93.
1: Wow, so, this is higher than I thought. But
2: yeah.
1: Congrats.
5: Good thing I didn't go with the one I like.
1: Yeah. Well, congratulations, homie. You just got yourself passes to the Cinema of Horror, which is pretty sweet.
4: Yeah, you'll have a good time out there in Ridgefield, hanging out, letting people scare the bejesus out of you.
1: People say I need to pronunciate horror better because I guess I say whore.
2: Feel like, yo, Cinema of Whores?
1: Horror.
2: What?
1: Am I saying it right?
5: Oh, I so thought it was something different, man.
2: Yeah, exactly.
1: Horror or whores?
2: Cinema of Scary Movies.
1: Yeah, okay. Hang on the phone.
5: Cinema of Scary Movies.
1: We'll get your information and we'll see you there. We'll have another pair tomorrow.

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1: 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Casey, what do you got?
2: Well, I think the big story is research shows that having some walnuts at dinner time might improve your sleep.
1: Really?
2: Yeah, which is a miracle, considering they're one of the nastiest things you could ever put in your mouth. A small study found that people who ate 40 grams of walnuts with dinner for 8 weeks slept better and were less drowsy during the day. So walnuts contain melatonin.

0: melatonin, a hormone that regulates sleep, and tryptophan, a chemical in the body that used to create the melatonin. So same thing that the turkey's got.
1: Hmm.
0: And so, yeah, eat a handful of walnuts in the evening time. And not only is it going to help you sleep, it's going to improve your digestion. It's going to lower your cholesterol levels. It's going to balance your mood. And it's going to promote healthy aging.
2: Well, it's not going to it's not going to balance my mood while I'm eating them because it tastes nasty. It tastes like dust.
0: I refer to them as the devil's fruit.
1: Yeah, not a fan
0: it's
1: of those.
0: No good. There's nothing good about them.
1: Almonds, though.
0: Nothing ruins a brownie almonds. Or a chocolate chip cookie faster than a walnut.
1: Yeah.
2: Yeah, almonds are good, though. Cashews are good. Peanuts.
1: What do you got?
2: Pistachios. I think the big story is that Amazon Fall Prime Day event returns tomorrow. Big Prime Deal Days is the scaled-back version of the Prime Day in July. And so you're going to have dynamic markdowns across tech tools, home essentials, stuff like that. If you want to pay $139 to get that Amazon Prime membership, or do like me and just pay $14 a month.
1: Yeah.
2: Which is not a deal. The $139 annually is a better deal. But, so look out for that.
1: Laura, just waste her money.
2: Yes, I do.
1: I think the big story of the day is Digger, the new Tom Cruise movie, is setting up to be an epic box office bomb, earning just $8 million from 3,000 theaters on its opening weekend. Movie cost $125 million to make, and then they spent $180 million. The movie cost between $125 to $180 million to make, and the film could end up at an all-time box office failure.
0: All-time?
1: Yeah.
2: Why do you think people aren't wanting to see this movie? Like, does it look that bad?
1: It looks okay, actually, but I think when you get in there, it's just weird and... You know, it's only got a 51% on Rotten Tomatoes, so that is, I don't know if you got a lot of Fs in high school, but that is an F.
2: Yeah.
0: Well, I mean, they're not even giving it a chance to make up some ground over the next couple weeks. They're like, all right, this thing came out, it stunk, it's hopeless.
1: Yeah. Yeah, Warner Brothers is facing a significant financial loss with Digger, which comes at a challenging time as studios undergo changes in leadership and prepares for a merger with Paramount Skydance.
0: Yeah, we haven't seen anything this bad since Waterworld.
1: No, there's been plenty of turds since then. Lots of them. But there you go. Looks like the new Tom Cruise movie, Digger, is another one of them.
0: Well, that's got to hurt his pride a little bit.
1: Yeah, I think he just should have done Les Grossman from Tropic Thunder, which was the original plan.
2: I mean, he still got paid, so.
1: Yeah, he did. More on the stories online at 1059thebrew.com. While you're there, enter this hour's keyword for your chance at $1,000.
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0: Tanner, Laura, and Casey.
1: All right, it's time for another edition of Who's the A-Hole. Casey actually found this on Reddit over the weekend. It's from a man who said that he and his girlfriend had been together for about 2 years, and she had moved in with him just a couple of months ago. He recently noticed that his snacks started disappearing, and he thought it was kind of odd since he and his girlfriend lived at the house. Then he caught his girlfriend throwing out his snacks. When he just asked her about it, she said she was doing it for his health and that he shouldn't be eating that sort of thing. He got angry because she made that decision without talking to him, and he said he's a pretty fit guy who goes to the gym regularly. He's not overweight and doesn't binge snack. So he just has some snacks in the fridge, and now she's like, nah. Or, you know, the cupboard even. Like, you can't eat these Swiss cake rolls. I don't care how great your butt looks.
2: I have a hard time believing that he's like, I'm pretty fit. I go to the gym. And then I just go home and eat a box of Twinkies. What's the problem? Like, I don't know.
1: He says he doesn't binge snack. And, you know, I have friends who work out and are serious bodybuilders who love to snack.
3: Yeah, that's my point. Is you don't have to eat the whole box in one sitting to have them in your pantry. You know, people do have self control.
1: No, I do not.
2: They don't.
1: The whole Swiss cake roll box is gone for me.
2: Yeah.
3: No, I can pace them out. It's
1: fine.
3: And
1: Laura doesn't. She'll eat a whole bag of candy in one night.
2: That is true. Maybe that's the problem. That's why I can't imagine somebody actually practicing willpower, because I don't have any.
1: But who is the a-hole? Is it his girlfriend for just throwing out his snacks without telling him? I mean, groceries are expensive these days. You're basically just throwing away money.
2: That's true.
1: And is he the a-hole for not realizing that she's just trying to look out for his health, his well-being?
2: I guess I'm a little confused, because if they've been dating for this long, like, how does she not know that he eats like garbage? Like, she's been at his house before, I'd have to imagine.
1: Well, maybe she just thought that now she lives there, she can...
2: It's like, my snacks.
3: Yeah. You can always clean it up for a weekend.
2: You know, but 2 years is a long time. Out,
3: but you got your own space.
2: Yeah.
3: What he does at his place, let those pizza rolls be.
2: Yeah. I can
1: see... Leave the man and his pizza rolls alone.
2: I can see how, like, if I was dating somebody and I did not know that they ate, like, an absolute dumpster... Mm-hmm. That I would be a little, like, that might give me the ick a little bit to just, like, walk into their house and be like, oh my God, like, do you have any food in your house that's not processed? Like, this is crazy. Like, eat a vegetable. But I don't think that I would just go so far as to just start clearing out his snack drawer. Like, that's kind of crazy.
1: Listen, I think it's kind of a dick move from her part, because, like, is this the way the rest of, like, if we stay together, get married, or whatever, is this the way it's going to be? Where you just decide something and you throw it all away without my saying?
3: Dude.
1: Without my opinion at all?
3: Just spin the table for a minute. What would happen if I all of a sudden just start going through the cupboards and just deem the stuff that you like is no longer
1: welcome? The ladies would explode.
3: Welcome.
1: Their heads would explode. Hold on, I have a clip of that.
2: Yeah.
1: That's your wife if you throw away her snacks.
2: I mean, I would not be stoked. And for me, I think...
3: Going through the kitchen, just passing judgment on every choice you made.
2: Well, and
3: at the grocery
2: store. it would make me feel bad. I'm like, do you think I'm a fat ass? Like, do you think that I'm like gross?
1: Well,
2: like,
1: if you had the ick because I had snacks in the cupboard, would you think I'm a fat ass? Like,
2: kind of.
1: That's gonna give me the ick. Is that you easily get the ick that I have, you know, treats in the cupboard?
2: Yeah, it depends on the treats. Well, it depends on the treats. Like, what are we talking about here? But either way, I wouldn't go through and just like start wiping out your snack drawer.
1: Right.
2: That's a little, at least without having a conversation.
3: You just go, oh, by the way, you don't eat Doritos anymore, but I got you some veggie straws. Like, now you're a prisoner. All of a sudden, now you're determining what my joy is? No.
2: Dude, Casey just got so mad. Yeah. You should see his face when he said veggie straws.
3: I mean, just keep your hummus and your jicama sticks and leave me alone.
2: Yeah, there's nothing wrong with some jicama.
1: Well, we're not saying that there is, but there's nothing wrong with my treats either. Like,
3: that's right.
1: I love Starbursts, and I can't have them in the house or they'll be gone. They'll be eaten, right? Mm-hmm. But, you know, like, if you threw those away...
2: I can't imagine. Like, even just from the perspective
1: expensive.
2: Of, like, that's my whole thing. Is it's like, you're just, like you said earlier, it's like you're just throwing away money.
3: Well,
1: yeah.
3: I don't know. Call me crazy, but I'm thinking the girlfriend might be the a-hole here.
2: Yeah, she...
1: So none of us agree that the guy is the a-hole. It's all her this time.
2: I think Yeah.
3: I just, again, put the shoe on the other foot and see how well that goes over.
1: Right.
3: I ain't gonna.
1: 98197 is our text line. You can also send us a talk back through our iHeartRadio app. Tell us why she's not the a-hole.
2: She's just, like you said, she's just looking out for her boyfriend.
1: Fat Thor says, the girlfriend is the a-hole. I'd throw her in the trash for touching my snacks. 3103 says, Antique Brian, the snack snitching girlfriend is the a-hole. 9820 says, I would say it's definitely the girlfriend who's the a-hole. Getting some sugar in your system before working out is actually good for you. All those carbohydrates make for a really good pump.
3: And again, like, he makes it sound like he's in fairly good shape. He's at least aware enough that he's going to the gym to work on it.
1: Yeah.
3: And it's like, it's a whole different story if you're doing absolutely nothing and you're just sloughing
2: honestly,
3: around.
2: Take that out of it, though. Like, I don't, because I don't know if I necessarily believe. He's like, I'm pretty fit. Like,
3: she's like, he buys snacks. He's a fat piece of trash.
2: No,
3: we
2: but
3: don't, what more do we need to know?
2: No. I mean, it's easier for me to say, I'm not that unhealthy. You know what I mean? Like, when in reality, it's like, well, maybe you are, but. That's besides the point. It doesn't matter if he's fit or if he goes to the gym or not. The point is, she shouldn't be throwing away something that's not hers.
1: Right.
3: That's right.
1: What do you think? 866-445-1059 is the phone number. More of your calls and texts coming. Oh, this one just says, what a bitch.
2: Don't touch my snacks.
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0: Portland's Rock Station, 105.9 The Brew. It's Tanner, Laura, and Casey. Coming up in a few minutes, more of your calls, texts, and talkbacks. Is this woman the a-hole for moving in with her boyfriend and throwing out all of his snacks? Or is he for not realizing that she's just trying to keep him healthy? Your texts and talkbacks coming up here in a few minutes. Also, a lot of Americans hide their coffee orders to avoid judgment.
1: Oh.
0: Are you embarrassed about your coffee order? It's coming up after Ozzy on The Brew.

0: Tanner, Laura, and Casey.
1: All right, who's the a-hole? This woman, or I guess this, Casey found this on Reddit. This dude is frustrated that his girlfriend, after 2 years, moved into his place, and all of a sudden just started throwing away his snacks. You know, he says he's a decent, he's in shape, he's in decent shape.
2: Goes to the gym,
1: yeah,
2: does the stuff.
1: He doesn't binge on snacks, he says. He's not he's not overweight or unhealthy or anything like that.
3: Yeah, he doesn't binge on snacks when she's around.
1: But she threw away everything. Now, I'm not sure what those snacks were, he didn't say. But, you know, the groceries are expensive these days, and I'd be frustrated if you threw away stuff that I paid for. Also, like, who are you to just make that decision without me?
3: Are there any snacks that might be acceptable to throw away?
1: Like healthy snacks that aren't really that good?
2: It's not about the snack. It's the fact that she is just using executive power to determine what is okay for that person and what's not.
3: What if they're stale snacks?
2: Well, that's...
3: What if they're old?
1: Okay,
2: She's not throwing them away because they're old. She's throwing them away because he shouldn't have them.
3: I mean, you don't know that.
1: And if that was the case, then fine, whatever. You're cleaning my kitchen. I appreciate that.
2: Yes.
1: But, I just feel like if this is what she's doing before they get married, just imagine what's going to happen when he puts a ring on it.
2: Full ownership. She owns that man now.
1: Yeah.
3: Well, I mean, that'll happen whether or not she starts throwing away
2: you
3: snacks.
2: You can't do anything today because you're supposed to be washing my car. Right.
3: Exactly.
1: 866-445-1059. Yes, Laura.
3: I know. I guess I just don't understand how they're 2 years into the relationship and she's just now starting to do this. Like, she obviously was waiting to move in, right? Like, because she had to have known that he was eating those types of snacks, right?
2: And if you don't live there, it's even worse.
1: Maybe it's something that she was nagging at him about throughout those 2 years. And now that she's in there, she's like, oh, this is
3: my chance.
1: Yeah.
3: Yeah.
1: This talkback came into our iHeartRadio app.
4: Hey, Brew Crew, I didn't catch the whole story, but if she's going to move in and throw all this stuff out, I mean, that's already a bit of a control issue, unless he's down with that, which is be weird anyway.
1: Yeah.
4: But anyway, bing bong, she's the a-hole.
3: Yeah. It's weird to me that he went to Reddit and he's like, am I the a-hole?
1: Yeah. This text says, throw away all of her makeup. They live together. Who does she need to impress now?
3: Ooh, that would be a good cliche. Yeah.
1: This one says the last person to take a man's snack away was Jenny Craig, and now look where she's at, in the gutter.
3: Yeah, whatever happened to Jenny Craig?
1: 0657 says the unspoken rule is if you don't put it in the fridge or the pantry, then it's not yours, so you don't touch it. If this is his, if it's his health that she's concerned about, then there's a conversation to be had. But to throw it out without saying anything, that's a bitch move, and she's the a-hole.
3: I think that's the main thing. It's like, how are you going to do that without even talking to me?
1: 3678 says the snack marshal is the a-hole, and she's throwing serious relationship red flags. If she can't have the conversation with him about his snacks, what else is she going to do without talking to him?
3: There have got to be other red flags that have popped up within the 2 years that they were together, though. Maybe this dude, I don't know. Or, maybe he likes to be controlled.
1: Or
2: maybe she's turned a new leaf and decided that she's no longer eating that stuff, and therefore they shouldn't collectively eat the stuff. And now we're on this mission together, even though you wanted no part of the mission.
1: 8899 says she would be single the second I found the snacks in the trash. I would cut off all communications and never ask her in my life again. And she'd be homeless if she lived in my house.
2: That's right. And I'd be at home with a roof over my head eating trash can ding dongs.
1: Assistant says you don't touch another man's snacks. That's grounds for having your cable cut on your car for your brakes. Oh my God, that was Fat Thor. Of course, he would take it to the extreme. 866-445-1059 is the phone number. So 100% of people said that she was the a-hole.
3: I think she's taking it a bit too far.
2: And the snacks is just one example. Like, what would happen if somebody moved in and just decided you don't need all those T-shirts anymore, or whatever?
1: Can you imagine like her throwing away your favorite shirt?
3: Yeah, but I mean, I bet that's not too far-fetched in that situation. It's like, you've had this shirt too long. It's got holes in it. I'm going to throw it away.
1: It's
3: like,
1: just hell no.
2: Somebody else coming in and determining your stuff is trash.
1: Yeah. No, thank you. All right. 866-445-1059 is the phone number. When you go to Starbucks or Dutch Bros or wherever you go, are you kind of embarrassed about your order? I'm embarrassed about my order when I go to Subway.
3: Why? What's your order?
1: Because everyone goes, ugh, when I say it. Like, it's just a turkey, cheese, mayonnaise, and jalapenos.
2: Who goes, ugh?
1: Like
2: the worker?
1: The workers usually
3: I would.
2: That's crazy.
1: I've had people in line next to me go, "That's your sandwich? That's it?" And I go, "Hell yeah, that's how I like it."
2: I mean,
1: I'm a little embarrassed about it.
2: I feel like I've only questioned somebody when the dude in front of me ordered a tuna sub, and I went like, "So you're that guy. Yeah. You're the guy that gets the tuna sub. Good to know."
1: Well, this survey found 1 in 3 Americans judge others based on their coffee preferences, according to a new study. The poll of a little over 1,500 adults, coffee drinkers, found that nearly a quarter, 23%, equally have coffee orders that they only get in secret due to believing they themselves would be judged. Like a man, I guess, if he went up and asked for a pumpkin spice latte.
2: Well, I mean, I mean,
1: it wouldn't bother me, but I can see how other guys would.
2: I feel like that's pretty vanilla. Is it that, or is it the... I need 2 pumps of this, a half a pump of that.
3: Extra
2: no
3: whip.
2: No whip, skinny, yeah. Extra hot.
1: Yeah, you know, when you add for extra and you ask for extra things, it does feel awkward. Like, I was at my favorite Mexican place on Saturday night, and I did that, I felt embarrassed asking for all that stuff for some reason.
3: Well, because Allie has shamed you into thinking that's the wrong thing to do.
1: I just want extra cheese, jalapenos, and tortillas.
3: I do think that, like, when your receipt is the length of a CVS receipt and you're just at Starbucks, I think maybe you need to reconsider your coffee order. But
2: Tanner, at this point, you've eaten there enough that, like, maybe you just have a talk with the manager and go, like, listen, is this problematic when I come in here and do this? Are we good?
1: I always tip, like, because I'm so embarrassed about it. Like, I don't think it's a big deal to ask for extra refried beans or cheese.
3: I don't think
1: jalapenos.
3: So, because they're charging you for that anyway. I've definitely seen way weirder.
1: And I always tip well afterwards. Like, I tip the maximum. I always ask them, like, I hope that isn't a problem. Or I hope that's not a big deal.
2: I just feel like maybe you're running yourself through the ringer on this deal more than you need to.
1: Well, it's because of my girlfriend, Allie. She's tricked me into believing I'm annoying them. And maybe I am. Well,
3: because
1: I think
3: maybe that's projection, because she feels she's got, like, secondhand embarrassment. Because
1: if I add more to the menu... to the order, wouldn't that be a higher tip for them?
2: Yeah.
1: So why would they get irritated?
3: Sure.
1: One respondent swears by adding maple syrup and peanuts before adding in coffee. Another
3: peanuts?
1: Another likes to start with a black tea base, adding coffee on the top.
3: That's ew.
1: Tea base and coffee.
3: No, that's disgusting. Like, you should be judged for that.
1: Yeah, I see why they hide it.
3: Yeah.
1: One person said they like to add caramel drizzle and a sprinkle of cinnamon directly to a double shot of espresso, not milk.
3: That's not weird. I don't think that's weird.
1: And one person shared a particularly precise recipe. I love adding blueberry, butter pecan, extra light and sweet with whipped cream and cold foam.
2: See, this is what
3: I'm
2: talking about.
3: Like, no, that's crazy.
2: You're pulling from all the columns. Yeah. You're like, oh, have a little bit of this, leave that out.
1: Yeah, she's all over the kitchen making your drink.
3: And also, like... are you trying to get diabetes? Because that sounds insane to me. Whatever.
1: Another shared one that's equally impressive, I guess. Overly sugary coffee order. Double espresso with 5 sugars and a teaspoon of butter, extra whipped cream, and caramel syrup.
3: Make it yourself. Like, that's adding butter to your coffee.
1: Yeah.
3: Who's going to Starbucks and be like, hey, can you just put, like, a little dollop of butter in there?
1: Yeah. It's so nasty.
2: I need to grease up my throat.
3: I don't know.
1: This was conducted by Talker Research, this survey.
3: I get judged by my coffee order by Casey Beefwater Bay.
1: Because it's, what, black?
3: I came in over the weekend before our Little Caesars remote, because I had some work to do before I went, and I ran into Casey Beefwater Bay. He was in the parking lot getting all loaded up, and I had a coffee in my hand. And he was like, oh, what's that? I was like, it's a matcha. And he goes, whoa.
2: It was a matcha. And then you had some sort of
3: zucchini concoction.
2: And I was
3: have you ever had zucchini bread?
1: Your taste buds are busted.
3: No, a zucchini bread is delicious.
2: It was the most.
3: It doesn't taste like zucchini.
1: Then why? Just get bread then.
2: Yeah. No, she had 2 handfuls of hippie in her hand.
3: No, I did not. I had matcha upstairs, which is so normal.
1: Handful of hippie.
3: Zucchini bread, which is delicious.
1: That's going to be the title of today's episode, A Handful of Hippie.
2: Calm down with your Saturday zucchini muffin.
3: I don't
2: need
3: this judgment, though. See? Come on.
1: Do you hide your coffee order because you're a little embarrassed about it? 866-445-1059 or any order at that point. You know, like, because I am that way with Subway. So is there anywhere you go where you make an order and you're just like, hey, can you keep this on the low? At 91.97 is our text line. You can also send us a talk back to our iHeartRadio app.
3: Anytime I'm at,
2: go ahead.
3: Well, no, I was just gonna say, anytime I'm at Taco Bell, If I happen to see anyone in the drive-thru that I know, I just cover my face and pretend I'm not there.
2: I like to slide in the order across the table like a bank robber's note.
1: Someone just asked, did Laura just say Allie has secondary embarrassment being with Tanner in public?
3: Yes, I did say that.
1: Jesus, I didn't even catch that. This one says, nothing is more annoying when you order a black coffee than the person you're with orders the whole witch's potion.
2: Yeah, I mean, I think that's where the problem is with the coffee. Like, when the order's too long, or you got to, like, write it down, I mean, maybe you don't need all those modifications.
1: Yeah.
3: How dare you?
1: This one says, I like my coffee how I like my metal, black and heavy. Paige says, he's just talking about movies and lingerie for some reason.
2: The weird combo.
3: It's totally normal.
1: This one says just a straight Americano with three extra shots.
3: That's great. That takes it to the other extreme where it's like, oh my God.
2: Yeah.
3: Are you trying to put hair on your chest?
2: Or are you just trying to see spots? Because that'll do it to you.
1: Mm-hmm. We have some talkbacks coming in through our iHeartRadio app.
5: Morning, Brew Crew. I'll tell you what, I wouldn't be embarrassed about people judging my order at a coffee shop. I'd be more embarrassed about being seen at one of them coffee shops. Oh. Bing bong.
1: Oh. Oh, he doesn't want to be seen inside of a Starbucks. Yeah.
2: I mean, they're fine. They smell nice.
3: They do smell nice.
1: Another talkback.
6: I had to fly up to Seattle for Memorial on Saturday, and I went to the Alaska Lounge before my flight. I will unashamedly order that pumpkin spice latte in front of everyone. I do not care.
2: Mm. Yeah, I mean, I feel like that's pretty safe. Everybody, this time of year especially, like, everybody's on the pumpkin spice something or other.
3: Yeah, but I feel like the pumpkin spice latte is kind of a girly drink, you know?
1: Yeah.
3: I don't know why. If it tastes good, tastes good.
1: I'll tell you what, if I was in a Starbucks just like doing some work or whatever and someone came in and ordered that with a big deep voice, I would turn my head and see.
2: Hey, man.
1: Who the hell just ordered a pumpkin spice?
2: Why can I not feel pretty while I enjoy my beverage?
1: All right, more of your calls, texts, and talkbacks coming up next. 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

All right, the Cash Squatch is back every single hour, trying to hook you up with $1,000 in cash. Another keyword's coming up here right after the peppers. 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

0: 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It's Tanner, Laura, and Casey. Happy Monday. Someone sent a text in and said, I think the real embarrassment is how Beefwater knows all the fast food employees is by their name.
1: No, what's embarrassing about that?
0: I don't think...
1: There's absolutely nothing embarrassing about that. That is called community.
0: I think it's embarrassing the other way around. I don't know. It might be the same thing. When I was living in Eugene, they had the chili cheese burrito down there. I was going there like every day. Mm-hmm. And they could tell my voice through the intercom.
2: Oh.
0: And that was embarrassing.
2: Wait, they didn't even have to see you.
0: I'd be like, hey, it's me. And they'd be like, what up, dude? Same thing.
1: Yeah.
2: And I mean, but you got the same thing with Little Caesars.
0: I did. Yeah. Well, they knew me too.
2: So I mean, I was kind of surprised.
0: That was embarrassing.
2: I was kind of surprised when I came out this weekend for the Little Caesars appearance. Me and Beefwater were out there. I was expecting to see like Tanner in line and then him back in line with like a mustache. like a disguise. He just keeps going through the line over and over again.
0: Glasses.
2: Yeah.
0: Yeah, so I don't know.
2: I don't think that's embarrassing. I mean, Casey Beefwater
1: knows. I take
2: knows,
1: pride in it,
2: he,
1: sir.
2: He knows everyone's name.
1: I take pride in it.
0: Yeah, they say like, because I'm bad at remembering people's names. So they say like, hey, when you meet them, you got to say their name. I do that. It doesn't work.
2: It does not matter. I do not remember names.
0: It does not work.
2: Tell me your birthday instead. I'll remember that.
0: Yeah, Laura remembers that weird things, like birthdays.
2: Mm-hmm.
0: I'll remember like what you did. I'll remember a story you told me, but your name will.
1: Yeah.
2: Like, yeah, that's a dude with the walrus.
0: Yeah.
1: It happens. If I rolled into the McDonald's up the street, pretty sure there's an 80% chance that they would go, hey, Casey, what's happening?
0: Yeah.
2: Really?
1: And yeah, so I might go there too much.
0: Yeah, I think so. I wanted to play you this clip. Imagine being a parent. You show up to your kid's recital, and this is how they sing. And now, it's one of those church things where, I mean, these are like kindergartners.
1: Okay.
2: Yeah.
0: And they're in a choir.
2: So you never know what you're going to get.
0: Yeah, with kindergartners, you're in a choir. And this choir is chaos. There's one kid who's rolling around on the stage, like just doing like cartwheels. One girl just walks off. But I think it's because of the boy standing next to her. He just starts belting it out.
2: Okay.
0: He's louder than everybody. He's screaming. All right, he's not singing the song. And the girl next to him, I think, gets scared and like leaves.
2: He's like, I'm out of here.
0: Sits with her parents in the pew.
1: Did you enjoy doing these when you were in elementary school?
0: No.
1: I hated this.
2: Man, I did. Because I was that kid who always wanted the solo.
0: Oh, yeah. Did you get it usually?
2: Usually.
0: Yeah.
2: Yeah. And when I didn't, man, I was pissed.
0: Do you remember any of the solos from church? Oh, God is an awesome God.
2: Well, yeah. I mean, that just goes without saying. That wasn't a solo, though. That was just, you know, we all got together. There's one that you did remember, the hand motions.
0: Yeah. You remember the hand motions, too, I remember.
2: Yeah. Our God is an awesome God.
0: Okay.
1: Laura's got interpretive dance.
2: Oh, yeah. And then
0: you did
2: Lord,
0: it on
2: Lord
0: Instagram.
2: I lift your name on high.
0: Oh, that's right.
2: Yeah.
0: Do it.
2: I can't do it. We're talking about something
0: else.
2: All right. Back to business.
0: So listen to this kid. I don't know if he ruined it or made it better, but here you go.

0: And there's like probably 10 kids up on stage. You wouldn't know. You only hear one.
1: How does that kid not get the hook? Just from back behind a curtain.
0: All the other kids are like just walking around. Yeah. You know, like it's just chaos. And like if I'm a parent of one of these other kids, I'm going to be a little pissed.
2: I'm like, if I'm a parent of the child who's screaming, I'm like, that's not my kid. You know, just maybe leave him in the auditorium after the concert.
0: I have a feeling the parents like gave him the eyeballs from the crowd because all of a sudden he just kind of like stops. God made me.
2: Oh, that's very nice.
0: There it is.
2: God made me.
0: Yeah, damn, dude. Damn.
1: Those are the things that make you glad your kids are grown. You don't got to sit through that stuff no more.
0: Mm-hmm.
1: Recitals. Thank you.
0: Yeah, like I had a piano recital once, and I can't imagine that being any good. I don't remember. I was in the first grade, but...
1: And they're forever long. Mm-hmm. Because you got to wait for... I got to sit through all of it to get to your section of it at a recital.
2: And then I have to pretend that that was good.
0: 866-445-1059 is the number. Do you have to like pretend your kid is good at something?
1: No, it's a bad move. You can't pretend... Like, you can support them, but don't pretend they're better than they are.
2: So then what do you say?
0: All right.
1: Got some work to do.
0: All right. Well,
1: keep chipping.
0: I want to know, some parents probably don't do that. I bet some parents just tell their kid that it's great or they think it's great and they don't, they don't know the difference.
2: You're probably not doing them any favors.
0: What are you lying to your kid about when it comes to how good they are at something?
1: You don't got to be mean about it. You can just tell them, hey, man, keep working at it.
2: You can still say I'm proud of you. Yeah.
0: Does your kid want to sing and then belt it out? And then you're like, oh, my God.
1: But what's better? Making them believe that they can go out and do that realistically, when you know it's going to be a crash and burn publicly, can't do that to your kid.
2: You end up, that's how the Rebecca Blacks of this world.
0: It's Friday.
2: Yeah, it's like her parents let her do, you know, whatever. She had a whole big production, music video made, and people just ruined her life. Although she's still like tours and stuff, like she's kind of a pop star now.
0: Yeah, and she dresses slutty on stage.
2: Well, yeah, cause she's a pop star.
0: Rebecca Black.
2: Yeah.
0: That's weird. It just feels weird to me.
2: I also wonder, I was just talking to somebody about this over the weekend because I saw a picture of a baby on the internet and I was like, ooh, do you have to pretend like your kid's cute? Or like, do you just have the blinders on where you genuinely do think your child is adorable?
0: I've wondered the same thing. Like there's a kid in the movie Knocked Up. They're in like a waiting room or something and they cut to this little baby sitting on someone's lap and the baby is a monster. I've never seen a creature like this, ugliest baby I've ever seen. Like the parents, they have to know, right? Or do you just think, oh, he's beautiful, my little nugget?
1: I don't know. I was we were talking about this at Little C's, and there was a trend going around on Instagram for a while where people would act like they were on a FaceTime call with their friend who just had a baby. And so it's typically went down in front of their parents, right? And then they go, hey, mom, so-and-so had their baby. And then they show them the picture, and they're just mortified at this ugly baby, right? Yeah. And then they're like, hold on, she's on the phone right then. And then they have to correct real quick and go into how cute the kid is.
0: I mean, she's beautiful.
2: It's like that Seinfeld episode, oh, it's breathtaking. And then it's like, wait, does that mean it's cute or ugly? I can't tell.
0: Right. Yeah, what are you lying to your kid about? You know, like they think they're really good at something and you're just like, no.
2: You're going to be something someday.
0: 866-445-1059 is the phone number. You can also send us a talk back to our iHeartRadio app or a text at 98197. Like if my kid's singing like this, I'm probably going to say something. Right? The kid from the...
2: He's just screaming.
1: He's just screaming.
0: Maybe he's going to be a metal singer.
2: No, imagine what that child is like at home.
1: That kid just don't want to be there. He's fulfilling an obligation.
2: Yeah.
1: And he's like, you want me to sing?
0: He seems like he's having a great time, I got to be honest. And parents are laughing.
2: Whatever. The parent who's laughing, that is not their child. That's guaranteed. That is somebody else's kid.
0: 866-445-1059 is the number. More your calls, texts, and talkbacks coming up here in just a few minutes. Happy Monday. It's Tanner, Lauren, and Casey on 105.9 The Brew. We're commercial free.

0: Is there something you lied to your kid about? So maybe they think they're really good at something and you're just like, oh my God, you're terrible at it. But Casey's like, well, you got to tell them.
1: Well,
0: I'm sure a lot of parents...
2: You got to use kid gloves you gotta, to tell them, right?
1: Yes. You got to steer them in the right direction. You got to be supportive. But, you know, you can't also lead them into a life of lies.
0: Right.
1: I'm going like, oh, sure, you can be a singer.
0: But I'm sure there's parents out there who believe that you got to support your kid no matter what. And maybe they don't even realize it. They think their kid is great no matter
2: it's
0: what
2: like
0: they
2: you
0: do.
2: You can do anything you set your mind to.
0: What are you lying to your kid about? We got J-Rock on the phone. Good morning, J-Rock.
3: Hey, I love my daughter to death. I used to be a track star. She does track now. And, you know, she just runs like she's got two broken legs that never healed right.
2: Oh, no.
0: Yeah, I guess she's just uncoordinated, kind of goofy.
3: She doesn't have any stride. Her legs are kind of flopping all over the place, and she's about half the speed of the next slowest person.
2: Oh no! Okay, wait. How old is she?
3: Like, but I still show up to all the track meets. I still do all the stuff.
0: Good.
2: Is there room for improvement?
3: Still out there.
2: Can she get better? Like, is there a chance?
3: I think if I could get her on a treadmill where it forces her to actually follow a specific pattern.
0: Yeah.
3: She might be able to get better.
2: Okay.
0: But have you told her, though? Like, have you told her, or are you just lying to her and saying, hey, good job?
3: And I try to show her how to run, and I've taken her to the track, and I've done everything that I can aside from getting her on a machine, because I don't have one, and all the school, she's not old enough yet, so they don't let her. And
0: oh, okay. Wow, man.
3: It's just one of those things. And I'm not joking. Like, two broken legs that didn't quite heal right.
2: Maybe she's just in that, like, in-between stage, you know, where everyone's a little awkward at a certain point.
0: I don't know. Laura, you never grew out of it, clearly.
2: That's right. Hey, whatever. No, when we did that video of us running, I look pretty good running.
0: I'll take that. Okay, I'll take that back. She actually had the best posture on all of us.
1: Probably true.
3: All right, dude. Laura just looks pretty good in general, so.
2: Thanks, J-Rock.
0: Thanks, buddy. Appreciate you.
3: Have a good one, guys.
1: You too.
0: This text says, one time my kid gave me a drawing. I think they were like 3 or 4, and I straight up told them to their face it was terrible.
2: Oh, no.
0: Damn. Yeah, I mean, don't know about that.
1: Three or four years old, what do you expect them to do?
0: Well, the same person sent a text and said, listen, if the kid sucks, you got to tell him. 0903 says, I believe every parent thinks their kid is good looking. However, it's everybody's opinion. I have a niece on my in-law's side that since she was born to about a year old, she reminded me of Mama from Don't Throw Mama from the Train. And everyone's like, isn't she cute? And I'm like, yeah, sure.
1: The little baby looks like Mama Fratelli. It's hilarious. Same lady.
0: 866-445-1059 is the phone number.
2: What's worse, having an ugly baby or a baby that's cute and then grows into an unattractive child?
0: I'd rather have the ugly baby who gets attractive.
2: Yeah.
0: But it doesn't always work that way.
1: Yeah, genetics are weird. I just think about Bruce Willis and Demi Moore.
0: They got a weird-looking kid.
2: Oh, man.
1: All their kids just drew short straws, man. There's not a good looker in the bunch.
2: How did it happen?
1: Just makes you wonder.
0: Someone said, you guys straight up lied to Tanner and said his running was good. That wasn't bad, was it?
2: Okay, I did not.
0: Was it bad?
2: It was just funny. It's like your strides were so little and...
0: Yeah, I have little legs.
2: Little legs.
0: Go see the video. It's on Instagram still, at Tanner Lauren Casey or 105.9 The Brew. 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
4: Hey, Brew Crew. I'm lying to my kid about parenting. I have no idea what I'm doing. I'm just winging the hell out of this. I'm sure everyone else is too. Bing bong. Have a good day.
2: I actually asked my mom about that a couple of years ago. I was like, because like she raised 3 kids basically on her own. And I was like, when did you figure it out? She's like, I don't know. You just like wake up every day and just do it. I'm like, oh, so you never like knew what you were doing? She's like, not really.
1: That's parenthood as a whole.
0: Yeah, right?
1: You just get up every day and try and survive.
2: Mm-hmm.
0: Another talk back to the app.
5: So my 10-year-old boy, he was here in the summer, right? And this guy likes to dance, bro. I mean, he be like putting on Michael Jackson songs. And you know what's crazy? His favorite singer and stuff is Elvis Presley. It's because of his grandma. His grandma's old and she loves Elvis. But he'll be out there dancing and be like, look, Dad, look, check this out. Dude, he'll tell me to check out the same thing like 10 times. After the 10th time, I'll be like, I already seen it like 10 times, but okay. He gets all upset, puts his head down.
0: Yeah. Well, some of those kids are like, hey, Daddy, watch this. And they'll do some dumb flip and it's not even that good. Yeah. And you're, what are you supposed to do?
2: Clap.
1: Kid loves Elvis.
0: I saw a funny meme once. It was like, I really hope my kid's funny because I'm not fake laughing in my own house for 18 years. Oh, that was pretty good. Another talk back to our iHeart radio app. If you're, let's say your kid's trying something, they're not very good at it. Do you tell them that they're not good at it or do you lie to them and say, hey, you're great, keep going? Another talk back.
6: Hey, morning, Brew Crew. Just reaching out about telling your kids if they suck or not. I think it's always important to raise your kids with honesty and integrity and respect in mind. With that, those prickly conversations, you need to teach them early on. They need to be had. They can be had as long as there's respect involved and you're being honest about something, especially if it's something they want to be good at. Let's be honest and let's get you as good as you possibly can be. All right, bing bong.
0: I like that.
2: Yeah, that's good. It's Listen, like...
1: We're not all naturals. Mm-mm. Sometimes you need a lesson or two. Maybe you need some coaching.
0: Right.
1: Maybe that's still not going to help you. We're going to have to figure that out over time.
0: Right.
2: And if it's something you enjoy doing, who cares if you're good at it? Just do what you love.
0: I don't know. Some people are so bad, you're just like, you should just stop.
2: Just stop.
1: I just don't think you're doing your kid any favors by encouraging them into a situation where they're not going to do well.
2: But what if they know they're not good, but they still like they still enjoy it?
1: Isn't that a different conversation? Like if they know, yeah, hey, I mean, look, Dad, I'm a sucky runner and I get that. I'm just doing this because it's a fun time for me.
2: Yeah. Yeah, yeah. Well, I don't think you should be blowing smoke up anybody's skirt, but
0: let them run the course in that, and then that'll be over soon. Mm-hmm. Well, there it is. What have you lied to your kid about? 866-445-1059 is the phone number. I almost am afraid to ask my mom.
2: She'll tell you that she hasn't lied to you about anything.
1: I was going
2: to
1: say the same thing. Your mom ain't never lied to you a lick.
0: Yeah, that's not true.
2: Yeah.
0: All right, your calls and texts coming up here in just a few minutes. We'll check those talkback messages. You can also send us a text at 98197. Happy Monday. We are commercial free. It's Portland's Rock Station, 105.9.

0: out to Tanner, Laura, and Casey now at 866-445-1059. 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
1: It's officially spooky season.
2: Yes.
1: I actually read this morning like 70% of adults, I think 77% of adults are not going to dress up for Halloween this year.
2: Yeah, 76, I think you're right.
1: That's high. 76? Yeah. I mean, I haven't really dressed up. Most of my life, I have never really cared for Halloween. I love the night, and I go out with my friends, and I do the candy thing. I just, like, dressing up has never been, like, my thing.
2: But when did you, after bacon and beer that you were like, oh, this is actually kind of fun?
1: I don't remember. It was in the last couple of years, but I've started getting into it now. And maybe it was bacon and beer, but, this year, I think I'm going to do the Ghostbuster thing, like,
2: oh, yeah, because you were going to do that. Are you and Allie going to do like a couple's costume?
1: Maybe.
3: Well, there's a weekend this year.
2: Yes, it's a Saturday, right? I think. Yeah.
1: Yeah, I think I'm going to do a Halloween costume this year. But like, this is like the first Halloween that I'm planning a costume. Unless it was for a bacon and beer event.
2: Yeah.
3: Are you going to go and do something? Are you just going to dress up to hand out candy? Like, what is your plan for the said costume?
1: I have no idea yet. Probably a party or something, going somewhere.
3: It's the last place I want to be.
2: Yeah.
1: At a Halloween party? Yeah.
2: That's fair.
3: It's the last place I'd rather get kicked right in the ding dong.
2: But you're Parker loves handing out candy.
3: Right? Yeah, he's all about it, and that's his job exclusively. If I come near that door, he's telling me to scram, pal.
1: Yeah,
3: I got the door. But I just find that it feels like trick or treating is not what it used to be. Like, there's not a lot of kids out doing it, and at the end of the night, you're just like, I was just kind of.
1: Last year was dead, and I'll admit, last year was dead. The year before that, though, I must have had, it felt like hundreds of kids at my door.
3: Yeah.
1: At one point, like, it seemed like a school came through.
3: Yeah, the weather obviously plays a huge factor in this
2: absolutely.
3: Stuff, too.
2: Yeah,
3: you know,
2: yeah.
3: Like, if it's dumping rain, it sucks.
1: But this year, apparently Americans are, not only are a lot of adults not planning on dressing up, but Americans are over the whole sexy Halloween costume thing.
2: Yeah, I mean, it's kind of overplayed, I guess.
3: I mean, it's so prevalent, though. Like, what do you pivot to? Like, that was always the thing. I mean, all right, you can be a nurse or you can be a...
1: I think it's funny when people come up with funny costumes that are relevant to, like, pop culture.
3: Yeah.
1: Laura's Halloween costume idea, can we say it yet?
2: Yeah, I'll say it, but it was actually Casey B. Fodder Bay, I think, was the one who brought it up, and I was like, oh my God, I'm stealing that idea.
1: Okay.
2: I'm going to be the High Rocks athlete who pooped her pants. So, I mean...
1: You're going to cover your legs in, like
2: paint or something.
1: Yeah.
2: But like, all I have to do is get like a pair of spandex shorts.
3: I think
2: sports bra, put my hair up in a ponytail.
1: But you gotta make your shorts look pretty raw too.
2: That's fine. I mean, like,
1: you're gonna be at the party all night, like, looking like you pooped your pants.
2: Okay, but everybody,
1: which you've done before, from what I understand.
2: That's not true. But everybody else is gonna be, that's the whole point of Halloween.
1: I know, but damn.
3: I think that washable, like, Crayola paint, you know, like elementary school type paint might be the thing for you.
1: So it looks like another, 76% are not going to dress up this year. Another 3/4 admit that some costumes are just too played out, especially the sexy version of anything, which 29% are ready to retire, apparently.
2: I don't know. I mean, I guess if you're of a certain age, like if you're in college.
1: And you've got it, you know.
2: Yeah, if you got it, flaunt it, go get it. I mean, I say why not? I think it's funny when people make sexy costumes out of things that aren't sexy, like a sexy nurse, whatever, or you know what I mean. But like, something,
1: cop doesn't wear a mini skirt.
2: But even not even that, because even that's like, oh yeah, put your handcuffs on me or whatever. But like a sexy Furby or something, you know, like something that's just like dumb.
1: Right. People are also tired of pirate costumes and any variation of the Joker and cowboys and cowgirls.
3: Okay.
1: Looks like that is going to be a lot of people dressed up as cowboys this year because of Toy Story.
3: Yeah,
2: sure, that makes sense.
3: I was just thinking that very thing. Like, you're on the heat of Toy Story 5. You're going to get all of those characters.
1: Yeah.
2: Well, what do you think? You're doing Ghostbusters.
1: I think so. Yeah.
2: Casey B. Fodder Bay doesn't dress up. Does Parker insist that you dress up, or he does not care?
3: Oh no, he doesn't insist.
2: Does he dress up?
3: No, he puts on an orange shirt and black sweatpants.
1: Boom.
2: Okay, so he's like a jack-o'-lantern.
3: He's got his candy handing out outfit, and that's it. Yeah, we carve the pumpkins and we decorate the stuff out front, and we welcome the trick-or-treaters. It just feels like it's not as robust as it once was.
2: Sure.
1: We'll see. Hopefully the weather's decent this year. Spirit Halloween has released their top costume trends for spooky season.
2: Okay.
1: So if you're like, just, I don't know, you can go to Spirit Halloween and get a cheap costume. Varsity Swag and Campus Crushes. 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
2: Oh, okay. Off Campus is the, it's like the less gay version of Heated Rivalry, I think.
1: Okay. Less gay version?
2: Yeah. Which I would imagine that Heated Rivalry is going to be a pretty popular theme, too, this year.
1: Another big trendy costume this year, according to Spirit Halloween, is Toy Domination. Like we said, Woody, Buzz, Slinky Dog, and other characters from Toy Story. Also, K-pop Demon Hunters. I mean, I've heard of it, but I don't know what the hell it is.
3: It was happening last year. So the fact that it's come back for a second wave is pretty impressive.
1: Superhero Takeover. You're going to see a lot of that this
2: makes sense.
1: October, this Halloween. Thanks to Spider-Man Brand New Day and Power Rangers, we'll be seeing high-tech suits, secret identity masks, and dramatic capes on kids, adults, and even some pets.
2: Oh, yeah.
1: I got a costume for Cooper.
2: Super pet. What's Cooper's costume?
1: He's just a cowboy.
2: Oh, cute.
1: But he's adorable in his little hat and gun holster. The certified It Girl is another popular costume. I don't know what that means.
3: I don't know what that means either.
2: I don't know what that means
1: The It Girl. Also, things like mythological creatures, especially from the Odyssey. That's going to be a big one. Hardcore horror stuff.
2: Sure.
1: Like,
2: okay.
1: Like the suit from the Backrooms movie.
2: Oh, like the hazmat suits?
1: Yeah.
2: Yeah.
1: Yeah, and a lot of video game stuff, like from Fortnite. You're going to see those costumes this year if you go out and do anything at all. But there it is.
3: Well, if I do a costume this year, I think I'm going to be Limu Emu.
2: Are you going to have Doug?
1: Yeah, you should be Doug and just have like...
2: Have like a stuffed emu or something.
1: Yeah,
3: with one of my, I don't know why this memory is burned into my brain so much, but like one of my last years that I trick-or-treated, I remember knocking on this door and the dude was in like a llama costume. And then when you said trick-or-treat, he turned around and he pulled a string and then the tail lifted up on the llama body and then it pooped your candy into your bag. And
2: oh
3: I was
2: gosh.
3: Just like, I was
1: That's
3: so
1: amazing.
3: I was just impressed with all of it.
1: That is amazing.
3: I was impressed with the surprise. I was impressed with the ingenuity.
2: I know, like, imagine how long he'd been working on that costume.
3: And it was just brilliant.
1: We got some talkbacks coming in through our iHeartRadio app.
4: So I want to know who's coming with me trick-or-treating. Full on dress up. We're going to be all costumed out. You can't see that we're old people. Well, we can dress up like old people. Either way, or if you can't tell that we're old people, we're going to go trick-or-treat.
1: Listen, unless I've got a kid, like I took my brother trick-or-treating when he was young, but I felt too old to trick-or-treat when I was 13, 14 years old. Yeah. So imagine doing it now.
3: There's both sides of this coin, right? There's the going out too old, and then there's also the people that trick-or-treat for their three-month-old baby.
1: Right. Yeah, get out of here.
3: That's not going to eat a single piece of that candy.
1: Yeah.
3: This is a candy grab for the adults.
1: My four-month-old loves Jolly Rancher.
3: Yeah.
2: I'm like, I don't think so.
3: I've always raised an eyebrow at those people. I don't discourage them or shoo them away, but I just go, come on. We all know what this game is.
1: Another talk back.
5: So what is it? The Negative Nancy Club decided to run a damn thing and say what's run over and boring and ugly and stupid for Halloween costumes? Y'all suck. Go have some fun, eat some candy, and stop being stupid. This is Jester in Florence, by the way.
1: There he is.
2: He's bummed because he was going to be a sexy nurse, and now he's like, well, I mean, if everyone thinks it's stupid,
1: I'm going to change my costume. All right, what are you going to dress up as this year for Halloween? 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

0: Now, what's trending?
1: All right, this is such an amazing story. I actually, like, almost happy cried when I saw it on the news the other day. But this man named Michael Gosling, 58 years old, discovered that yacht rock legend Michael McDonald is his biological father.
2: Incredible.
1: I guess he found out because of a 23andMe test.
2: Yeah, and your adoptive parents named you Michael by complete happenstance.
1: Yeah, yeah.
3: Really?
1: Yes.
3: Oh, wow.
1: This is crazy. So, Michael Gosling, 58 years old, discovered that Michael McDonald is his biological father after a half-brother's 23andMe test revealed the connection, sparking a series of emotional family reunions. Coincidentally, both men are named Michael. McDonald, 74, told the local news that just to know that he was okay and he had a good life, and certainly that I wouldn't have been able to afford giving him that life. It was a great reward. We met Gosling. The Doobie Brothers singer also learned that his grandfather, that he is his grandfather, calling the unexpected discovery a gift.
2: For sure.
3: So do you know, I mean, I guess you don't, like when you adopt a child, you don't know the identity of the person you're adopting the child?
1: Well, I don't know. I feel like you do.
2: It depends on how you do it. Like if it's sealed, then nah.
3: Yeah. And also he was 14. So maybe him being a minor and probably the mom too.
1: Here's Michael McDonald on giving up his son for adoption.
4: I always carried that guilt with me, but just to know that he was okay and that he had a good life, and a life certainly that I wouldn't probably have been able to afford him at that time in my life, you know, was a great reward.
5: And I really appreciate you giving me a shot in this world, and you've always been heroes in my story.
4: You know, the real rock stars in this story for us are his adopted parents, who, you know, really gave Michael everything a child needs, you know, in terms of love and security.
1: And your name, without even realizing
3: and that's your name.
1: That's just such a great story, and I don't know, it made me happy.

0: Yeah, it was. I mean, cause, just because it's great all the way around. Now Michael McDonald has these new grandkids, and everybody loves each other. Yeah. And it's just there's no downside. It's
1: so
0: all great.
1: It does give me a little hope that at 58 years old, this guy finally met his father. My father's already in his 70s, and I'm in my 40s, so I don't. He might be dead soon, but. You know, it gives me hope. Like, maybe I will talk to him someday. Still hasn't opened my email.
0: Dude, those grandkids. We're going to use Grandpa Michael's beach house?
2: Yeah. Exactly, dude. Suck. And it looks those like, grandkids just hit the jackpot.
1: It does look like he's going to be involved. Like, he treated them like, we're going to be a family now.
0: He spoke about them as though they've been in his life the whole time.
1: Yeah. Which, well, wouldn't you too if you found out your dad was a Doobie Brother?
0: No, I'm saying Michael McDonald was just like, when he was talking about these grandkids and how great they were, like, he was just talking about them as though he's been in their life the whole time.
1: That's pretty great. Let's go to by the way, you can get more on that story online at 1059thebrew.com. Let's go to the phones real fast. It's Tanner, Lauren, Casey. Good morning.
3: Real fast. Happy Monday, Brew Crew. McPhee here. Michael McDonald. People shake their heads at him. I think he's one of the best vocalists out there. He's fantastic. And that story just brings it all around.
1: Yeah, and when you see the video,
3: I'm feeling his age.
1: You see the video and you can actually see, like, they're genuine. And sure. It's a pretty great thing.
2: So, and they're honestly pretty close in age, too, because if he was just 14 when he got that girl knocked up.
1: Michael McDonald's 74. Yeah, he's 58.
0: And they both got that gray beard.
2: Yeah.
1: And they look alike. They have their hair the same. Yeah. Like, it's uncanny.
3: Ooh.
1: All right, McD.
3: Wow. Yeah. Oh, I just got to let you guys know. Holy crap. Yesterday, I hiked up to try to find the snow on Mount Hood. Good Lord. I didn't realize I had to summit the freaking mountain in order to find some snow.
1: Yeah.
3: I am literally blown out, exhausted. It took all day long. Oh my God.
1: Yeah, I can hear it in your voice. You sound tired.
0: On the bright side, I get to ski for 3.5 minutes.
2: So what do you take do you take the little tram up there and then hike the rest of the way?
3: No, they don't. None of the lifts are running right now, Laura. It's all my low speed quads that are feeling it.
1: Yeah. Wow. Maybe skiing's, it's not time for skiing right now, dude.
2: Yeah, but he goes every month, remember?
3: Yeah. So I had to get up there because I know it's going to be hot and it's going to be melting. And good Lord, there's not much up there right now. So if I'd waited another week, there wouldn't be any.
1: Yeah.
3: So.
1: All right, McD.
3: So check the box off for month 201. But thank you, guys. You guys made me laugh out loud so many times today. Thank you.
1: Oh, thanks. Well, we love it. Appreciate it. Yeah, thanks for the mountain update. We appreciate you, McD. We got to go.
0: Have a good one, McD.
3: Yep. Later. Have a great day.
2: Bye.
3: Later.
1: We will see you tomorrow. We'll have another pair of tickets to, what is it?
2: Cinema of Horrors.
1: Cinema of Horrors. You know, the drive-in movie theater. Mm-hmm. Pretty cool. And we'll also have your chance at $1,000. But you do have a chance at $1,000 right now. Here's the keyword.
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Sometimes my train of thought derails and slams into a tractor trailer of procrastination before exploding all over the freeway of apathy. See, like now, I'm supposed to be working, but I came up with all that dumb crap instead. You're on the job.

0: It's 105.9 The Brew, Portland's rock station. Court in here with you. Hello, how you doing? So if you're driving southbound on I-5 coming off the Markham Bridge, heads up. You got some gross stuff to see when you get to the bottom of the bridge. At least I did on the way into work today. A deer got hit by a semi-truck, I'm assuming, based on how shredded the deer was. If it has not been cleaned up yet, you're going to be dodging deer bits by the time you get to the bottom of the Markham Bridge. And maybe it's been cleaned up, but I certainly had to dodge around some chunks. It was ground beef, man. There was not much left of that deer.
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It's 105.9 The Brew, Portland's rock station. Court in here with you, dude. Gas price is stupid right now. I had to get gas in North Bonneville recently. I believe it was $6.15 for the cheapest gas. 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

It's 105.9 The Brew, Portland's rock station. Court in here with you. So apparently a bunch of Gatorade has been recalled after undeclared food colorings. If you're somebody who does not have sensitivity to food colorings, I guess don't worry about it too much. But if you are concerned at all, I know up in Washington, they did sell some of this recalled Gatorade. So take it back to your place of purchase if you're worried about that. It's 105.9 The Brew.

0: It's 105.9 The Brew, Portland's rock station. Court in here. Hi, how you doing? So, yeah, Powerball up to almost $500 million. So next drawing is tonight, $467 million. You would walk away after taxes, walk away with about $192 million. Still not bad. So get your Powerball tickets for tonight's drawing.
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Yeah, the Hawks won over the weekend. They beat the Chargers, and so did the 49ers. The 49ers, they won over the weekend as well. They beat the Broncos. Next game between both of those teams, the 49ers and the Seahawks, are against each other coming up this Saturday. If you want to put a little money on that, got a chance for you to win $1,000. You can immediately blow on gambling, you degenerate. So your next keyword from Cash Watch coming up here in about 11 minutes. You hear that keyword, get it in over at 1059thebrew.com for your chance at $1,000. Right now it's Don Henley on The Brew.

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The boss just asked me to train AI to do my job. But I'm not worried about getting fired, because the only thing I'm worse at than doing my job is training someone else to do it for me. You're on the job with 105.9 The Brew.

0: It's 105.9 The Brew, Portland's rock station. Court in here with you. Hello, how you doing? So apparently the Ducks just need to not play more weekends because they went up in the rankings despite having a bye this last weekend. They went from number 15 to number 13 for doing absolutely nothing. So they're getting back up to where they were at the beginning of the season, heading in that general direction. That one nasty loss still stings them, but at least they're back up to number 13 in the rankings.
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It's 105.9 The Brew, Portland's rock station. So if you're planning out your Halloween costume, be aware there are certain Halloween costumes that have become played out. According to this new poll, the sexy version of anything is number one for the most played out, followed by pirate, joker, cowboy or cowgirl, Harley Quinn, hippie, minion, thing one and thing two, Where's Waldo, and mime. If you're thinking about dressing as any of those things, you're going to look played out. It's 105.9.

0: It's 105.9 The Brew, Portland's rock station. Court in here. Hello. How you doing? So, yeah, coming up here tomorrow morning, Tanner, Laura, and Casey have another chance for you to get into a cinema of horrors that is happening up there in the Clark County Event Center, where I don't know if you've ever done cinema of horrors before. It's really cool. So, all month long, they have different movies they show on the big screen, and it's a drive-in. So you drive in, you get all, you know, your food and stuff like that. You start watching the movie, and not only are scary things happening on the screen, but scary things are happening in between the cars. They have like people and creatures roaming around in between the cars, trying to scare you at certain moments during the movie and stuff like that. So it's a lot of fun, and they have movies for, you know, little kids and for adults and all that kind of stuff. So if you want to try and get hooked up with a carload of passes, then don't make sure you're listening tomorrow morning, 7:30. Tanner, Laura, and Casey can hook you up.
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7: Now, Brew Traffic.
8: There's a crash northbound I-5 at Iowa, just north of the Terwilliger Curve. So all three lanes, I-5 north, are blocked. They're barely getting by on the shoulder. What a mess. All the way back toward the Tigard interchange on I-5 north. And there's a disabled vehicle in the right lane southbound I-5 at the Tigard interchange. Lynn Masterson, KEX Traffic.
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How is it that people can't remember to mute themselves on video calls when they're talking to someone off camera, but they can't remember to unmute themselves when it's actually their turn to talk? 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

0: It's 105.9 The Brew, Portland's rock station. So the Blazers had their fan fest yesterday where they kind of got out on the floor, did a little scrimmaging, got everybody a chance to see the guys, you know, playing again, which is fun. Their first preseason game is coming up here on Wednesday against the Warriors. And their first regular season game is on the road against the Suns coming up here on the 21st. But we're getting close, getting damn close to basketball season, and I'm loving it. The only question we have at this point is who's going to do the TV broadcast, because the guy they announced last Thursday, they fired him a couple hours later. So as far as I know, they do not have a TV broadcast play-by-play guy to back up the guy that they just fired. So we'll figure out who that is, hopefully between now and the 21st.
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So the Foo Fighters said opening up for AC/DC was going to be a one-time thing. You know, for all the folks that aren't able to go, sorry, but it was just a one-off. So, you know, don't feel too bad. And then along comes Friday, and they open up for them again. So I guess AC/DC's opening band was unable to make a rescheduled date. And so they reached out to the Foo Fighters saying, hey, you guys want to open up for us again? And they did. So, dude, listen, other cities are getting both you guys and Portland's getting neither one of you. That ain't right. That just ain't right. It's 105.9 The Brew, Portland's rock station.

It's 105.9 The Brew, Portland's rock station. Court in here with you. I keep seeing these videos of people decking out their houses for Halloween. You know, like doing the thing where they syncs up the music and everything to like all these light up pumpkins and everything. I'd love to do that. That costs money. Well, if you need some money to do something like that, keyword this hour to score you that $1,000 is dollar. Get the keyword in over at the

0: It's 105.9 The Brew, Portland's rock station. Court in here with you. So tomorrow morning, Tanner, Laura, and Casey have a shot for you to win those passes for Cinema of Horrors. Really cool event. It's a drive-in movie, but it's not just the movie that's scary. It's the stuff that happens in the parking lot that's scary as well. So I guess they have like creatures crawling around, messing with you while you're trying to watch the movie and stuff like that. Scaring you, giving you extra scares and all that kind of stuff. So it's a lot of fun. And it's going to be going on all month long there at the Clark County Event Center. And if you would like to score some passes, listen tomorrow morning right around 7:30. And they got a bunch of different movies. Everything from like The Shining to Beetlejuice to the original Halloween. All the Halloween movies you want to see. So tomorrow morning, 7:30, Tanner, Laura, and Casey have your shot to win some passes to Cinema of Horrors.
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0: It's 105.9 The Brew, Portland's rock station. So I guess there was a new episode of Saturday Night Live over the weekend. I did not watch it. I totally forgot. I don't know what it is about this season of Saturday Night Live. I cannot remember it exists until it's over. The first couple episodes, I forgot that they were even going to be on until after they happened. And then once they happened, I didn't see any clips online. So I took that as a bad sign.
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It's 105.9 The Brew, Portland's rock station. Oh, man, that new Tom Cruise movie, Digger, with a D. Got to be very clear when you say that name. Not doing well. Apparently, it cost $100 million to make, and it's brought in something like, you know, $14. I mean, it's bad. It's really bad. It's 105.9 The Brew with Green Day. Bye.

0: 105.9 The Brew, Portland's rock station. Court in here with you. So in a time when everything is more expensive, and I mean everything, dude, it is. I can't think of a single thing that is cheaper than it used to be a few months ago. In a time like that, you could use an extra $1,000, and that's why we brought back Cash Squatch. He refilled his sack out there in the woods. I'm not sure where he's getting the cash. I'm assuming DB Cooper money, but we'll find out. But regardless, if you want some of that cash, $1,000 could be yours. He's got to listen for that keyword. Another keyword for you coming up just after 2 o'clock on The Brew.
1: Hey, weekend warriors. How's a little trail therapy sound right now? Hop in. Let's go for a ride in the Nissan Armada Pro 4X. Tune out all those work emails and turn up that twin-turbo V6 engine. Instead of letting the kids play online, show them some epic inclines. Turn your 8-person family dinner into an exhilarating off-road adventure. 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

All my friends and neighbors, Cashquatch is back. He has stumbled back out of the woods with a fat sack full of cash. Your next keyword is coming up here in about 10 minutes. When you hear that keyword, you get it in over to 1059thebrew.com and then pick up the phone if it rings. Could be us telling you won $1,000. Right now, Simple Minds. It's 1059 The Brew.

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The boss said having a potted plant in the office improves morale. Yeah, I missed the ED in potted. But hey, morale is way up, and my meeting with HR is at 3. You're on the job with 105.9 The Brew.

0: It's 105.9 The Brew, Portland's rock station. My name's Court. Hello, how you doing? So if you're listening to Tanner, Laura, and Casey this morning, they talked about the child actor. Her name is Liesl Matthews. She was in Air Force One. She was in a grand total of 3 movies. And then she sued her parents for mismanaging her money and ended up walking away with $500 million. And when I heard that story, I'm like, that doesn't add up. There's no way she made $500 million off of 3 movies. And I did a little digging, and it turns out her family's just really, really rich. Apparently, they had something to do with like Hyatt Hotels or something like that. So they were extremely rich already. So whatever money they mismanaged from her movies, she also got a whole bunch of family money on top of that. So she walked away with $500 million, probably screwing up every Thanksgiving and Christmas for the rest of her life because she sued her family. But she has turned that $500 million into $2.1 billion. So well done for her. But no, that money did not all come off of being in Air Force One.
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0: and Casey. And coming up on tomorrow's show, another edition of the Topic Bucket. We'll pull out random topics from the bucket and read them raw dog on the air coming up around 7 a.m.
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105.9 The Brew, Portland's rock station. So yesterday, it was the Blazers Fan Fest. Got out there and played a little bit, did a little scrimmaging and all that kind of stuff. The only thing we don't know, who's going to be the starting lineup? Will Dame start? Will Ja Morant start? Will

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1: It's 105.9 The Brew, Portland's rock station. Court in here with you. Hello, how you doing? So yeah, Batman 2, or The Batman 2, I should say. The one with Robert Pattinson. Apparently being pushed back again. It was originally supposed to be out last October. Then they pushed it out to October of 2027. Then they pushed it out again to February 18th of 2028. And now they could end up pushing it out again because the director, Matt Reeves, has to tend to a family matter. So all the filming has been put on hold while he's dealing with whatever that is. So depending on how long it takes for him to wrap up his family business, that movie could end up being pushed back again, maybe indefinitely.
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Court in here with you. I'm done. Allie taking over next. She's got another keyword for you to score you $1,000 coming up here in about 8 minutes. 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

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Just saying. 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

0: 105 Nether Brew Portland Drag Station. What's up, it's Allie on a Monday. And we got chances for you to celebrate spooky season with tickets to Cinema of Horrors at the Clark County Event Center. And you can win those passes all week long with Tanner, Laura, and Casey, 7:30 in the a.m. They've got all kinds of great spooky movies showing, like The Shining, Sinners, Beetlejuice, classic like Nightmare on Elm Street, Halloween, and a bunch more. 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

to Brew Portland's Rock Station, and the Trailblazers is a couple days away from starting their preseason play. They're going to host the Golden State Warriors on Wednesday, first of four preseason games, and then the regular season gets going October 21st, which is what? 2 weeks from Wednesday? 105.9 The Brew.

Watch is on, y'all. 105.9 The Brew, Portland's Rock Station. And your keyword this hour is win. 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

0: 105 in the Brew Portland's Rock Station. Sam Darnold threw for 168 yards, couple of touchdowns. The Seahawks were able to beat the Chargers 30-23 in Seattle yesterday. Emmanuel Wilson ran for 81 yards and a score. He added a touchdown catch as well. So the Seahawks improved to 3-1, and they're hosting the undefeated 49ers on Sunday. They got their work cut out for them. 105 in the Brew.
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0: 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Under the Covers with Ali is fueled by Mr. Plywood. 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
19: 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Scenic Blue Ridge Mountain trails and sunny afternoons at local breweries. 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

launched their Vegas residency over the weekend at the Sphere. Have you seen any of the clips of that thing? Man, does that look amazing. So they'll do the Vegas residency through mid-March, take about a month off, and then they'll head out on tour. Opening date is Vancouver, BC, early May. If you're listening for more ways to win your way into that one, 105 in the room.

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If laziness was an Olympic sport, we still wouldn't medal because that sounds like it takes a lot of work. But we're happy maintaining our amateur status here in the Laziness Beer League. 105.9 The Brew. 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

0: 105.9 The Brew, Portland's Rock Station. It's Allie and Portland Trailblazers fired Braden Bell Thursday night, just hours after announcing him as the team's new TV play-by-play broadcaster. So the decision came after some racist and misogynistic tweets he posted as a teenager resurfaced from back in 2012 and 2013. Now, as of Thursday evening, the tweets were still publicly visible on that same X account that Bell has continued to use for sports commentary throughout a social media presence. Spending more than a decade, he was brought on to replace longtime play-by-play announcer Kevin Calabro, who had served as the team's TV voice since 2016. 105.9 The Brew. With
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